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1: For my entire life, I always struggled with self-worth and believing that I was actually worthy of love. It felt like no matter where I turned, I never felt good enough. But one day, I decided that I no longer wanted those voices to rule my life. I remember the day I wrote the song I wanted to write about my identity in Christ, a reminder for you and for me of the truth that you are a child of God and that you are so deeply loved by Him. And the truth is, no matter what you've been through or what you've done, Jesus loves you and He wants a relationship with you. I'm Megan Woods, and this is my song, The Truth.

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1: Her name is Tiffany, and she listens to the show, and she has a hot take.
0: Okay, Tiffany, let's hear it.
1: She put it on my Facebook page.
0: Okay.
1: She said, here's my hot take. Don't tell me I can't eat raw cookie dough. I'll take my chances.
0: Who said that? Do they say you'll get sick from it?
1: Oh, yeah.
0: Yeah, okay.
1: The eggs. And the flour.
0: Do you believe that she would? One of the people who believe that she shouldn't?
1: I think that would be best not to do that, but...
0: You respect her hot take.
1: Bam. That's what I told her. She's like, don't tell me what to do.
0: And you said, okay.
1: Like, all right.
0: Duly noted.
1: Yeah, you might get a bacterial illness, but...
0: But hot take is a hot
1: but
0: take.
1: But you are sticking to your guns, and I respect that.
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Praise 106.5. Good afternoon. I'm Josh. Let's take a look at the traffic in North Van on Highway 1 eastbound. Traffic is still really having a hard time from Longsdale Avenue across the Ironworkers to Burnett Avenue. That's now just about over an hour drive. In Abbotsford on Highway 1 westbound, traffic is still crowded from Bradner Road to past Trinity Western. That's going to take you about 40 minutes to get through that traffic. And in Delta on Highway 99 southbound, traffic continues to be slow from Highway 17A down to Ladner Trunk Road. That's now about a half hour commute. Traffic is from the Prayer Community.

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1: You know what helps me trust Jesus more? One of the things that really helps me, just because of stuff I've been through with my dad, who was a pastor, and there was a lot of hypocrisy and stuff, and he loved attention. Loved it. Lived for being at the center of attention. I look at Jesus, and he was not entranced by crowds. Mm-hmm. It helps me trust him more. Mm-hmm. I have this thing that's like, it just triggers something in me when I see, like, wait a second, this is all about attention, isn't it? But Jesus loves the individual in front of him. Mm-hmm. And then he actually tries to escape the crowds. That is so refreshing. He's not needy. He's different. Like, there's something about that. Maybe you too. Maybe you as well. But definitely for me, it's very appealing.

0: You guys are like positivity and uplifting in a sea of anxiety and bad news. And I just know that I can always turn you guys on and you'll be positive and I can hear God's word. So thank you.
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0: Grant and Sherry, a little silly, a little different.
1: When you say that one of the definitions of friendship is that you can trust the person, I think this is probably the definition of friend. Would I trust that person with a robot army?
2: And if someone says no, then they're not your friend.
0: And totally intentional. Refreshingly odd. Oddly refreshing. 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
1: Oh, man, this is so relatable. Cindy wrote this on my Facebook page. Mm-hmm. My husband has PTSD from church potlucks as a child, where Jell-O was served with celery or carrots in it.
0: Ooh, that's tough. Ooh.
1: I do remember.
0: Oh, gosh.
1: Jell-O with stuff suspended in it.
0: Yeah, I do too. But
1: usually
0: it was
1: marshmallows.
0: I remember marshmallows.
1: Not like, you know, vegetables in there.
0: No, I remember fruit, and that wasn't too bad. But overall, you just wanted the Jell-O.
1: Yeah, as a kid, you
0: just want the Jell-O. I don't want, but if there were my goodness, I understand.
1: Yeah, I do too.
0: Yeah, I'd need some counseling.
1: Yeah, I told Cindy, like, I understand your husband's dealing with here. That it's going to take a long time.
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19: Hey, Phil Wickham here. A few years back, I found myself in a tough situation, asking God what it looked like for me to follow his way through it, and he responded by giving me a poem. If you curse me, I will bless you. If you hurt me, I'll forgive. If you hate me, I will love you. I choose the Jesus way. And as I read that poem back, I realized how amazing this Jesus is that we follow. But I also realized how far from him I was, and I want to follow your way. And it has changed my heart and my life, and I pray that it would do the same for others. Here's the Jesus way.

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Rays 106.5. Good afternoon. I'm Josh. Let's take a look at the roads. In North Van on Highway 1, eastbound traffic is still very slow from Longsdale Avenue to Burnett Avenue. That's just over an hour drive for you. And in Abbotsford on Highway 1 westbound, traffic is also still very slow from Bradner Road to past Trinity Western. That's going to be just about a 40 to 45 minute drive to get through that. And in Delta on Highway 99 southbound, as you make your way out of the Massey Tunnel, traffic is slow from Highway 17A just about until you get to Ladner Trunk Road. That's going to be about a 20 to 25 minute drive for you. Traffic is from the prayer community and Praise 106.5. 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

0: So encouraging. I don't even turn the radio off. I just keep it on. I sleep with the music. I wake up with the music. I love it. I love it so much. It helps me. It keeps my head above water.
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3: 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In Christ, it's done. 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
4: 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Producer Sherry is here too. If you happen to be a skeptical person, I want to talk directly to you. We're going to talk about that coming up. Lots of great music as well. So glad you're here.

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Yeah. We're here to fill you back up with that feeling of everything's gonna be all right. 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
1: So a question for you. Could you survive these scenarios? They did this poll. I was kind of surprised by this. They asked people, could you survive a week lost at sea on a life raft? 15% said, yeah, there's no way.
0: No, 15% said yes.
1: Where are you going to get water?
0: That's actually lower than what I thought people would say. We tend to overestimate our survival ability.
1: This was lower too.
0: What?
1: Because I think I could do this. not that.
0: Okay.
1: No way of that.
0: What?
1: Actually safely land a passenger aircraft in an emergency guided by air traffic control.
0: You think that you could do that? Why?
1: I don't know. I might be just seeing shows about that, different shows.
0: Do you have any experience in your lifetime?
1: No, but they guide you through it. Like, can you look down? Do you see the meter of the thing? Can you press the red button? Can you, they talk to you while you're doing it. I've seen this on shows.
0: But it's a lot of pressure.
1: I've seen it on shows. It always works out.
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1: Yes. 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
2: Yeah!
1: No!
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0: Yep, just the right kind of weird.
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1: Colossians chapter 2 says,
0: "Let your lives overflow with thanksgiving for all he has done."
1: That's good for this month and all year.

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1: Oh, so I'm just wondering about this. You ever think about that?
0: What?
1: Like, I wonder if women think about as much as guys. Like, when you get on a plane, that there might be some collision of events that happen where you wind up flying the plane. Like, they need you. You know,
0: I don't want to speak for all women, but I will tell you no.
1: About every time I get on a plane.
0: You do?
1: Yeah, could I land this thing? Like, could they talk me through? I know I don't know much.
0: Right. Not much. You don't know anything.
1: I don't know anything.
0: Right, that's right.
1: But that's an important clarification.
0: It is, which is why I don't know why you're thinking about it.
1: You just think about that. I'm sure there's other guys, too. Like,
0: I'm sure there are,
1: too. I don't want it to happen.
0: Of course not.
1: But could I do it?
0: I just don't know why it's like, no, and then, okay,
1: I'll take
0: a Diet Coke.
1: When I'm getting on the plane, I'll just glance to the left real quick. Can I handle this?
0: No.
1: And the answer's probably no, but I don't know.

0: It reminds me constantly that I'm not alone. Not just the music, but to keep us motivated to do what we need to do to bless others. So it's just the body of Christ moving forward in a positive and loving and compassionate way. So thank you.
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0: Grant and Sherry, where you'll feel the difference right away.
1: Yeah.
0: Refreshingly odd. Oddly refreshing.
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2: So maybe you're like me and you are a skeptical person by nature. There's like big good reasons for that. You go through stuff, or maybe you've seen hypocrisy, or you just like to test things and find out if it's really true or not, that sort of stuff. I totally get it. But skeptic means to view from a distance. And I would say this, like, if you want to get to know somebody, you're going to have to come closer. It can't just be from distance. This goes with the Lord. Like, actually reaching out to him. Maybe you're in your car. You might feel silly, but open the door to talking to him. Lay it out there. You can even talk about your doubts or things you struggle with, but staying at a distance all the time, like, you may miss out on the best relationship of your life.
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4: I officially need help, and I'm not kidding. I have these weird things I refuse to throw away. I have a box of random chargers and electronics and all these cords. Why am I so scared to get rid of that stuff?
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5: 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Brad's story began with deep pain. As a young boy, he was abused and often wore long sleeves to hide the bruises. He tried to protect the very people who were hurting him. And after being told he wasn't wanted, Brad became addicted at just 12 years old, trying to numb pain no child should ever have to carry. 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Then, Brad found the Lighthouse Mission. 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There were days when the pain felt so overwhelming, he wanted it all to end. But God didn't give up on Brad. Through the radical, Christ-like love of the team at the Lighthouse Mission, Brad eventually said yes to an invitation to join the men's recovery program. 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Today, Brad has been clean and sober for more than 18 months. 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

0: band's called Hopeful on Praise 106.5. Max filling in for Steve. And I love these new social media trends. Sometimes I think they can get a little bit ridiculous. But this one, I can get behind. The latest trend is called gramping. Not glamping, gramping. Camping with your grandparents. And now it doesn't have to be camping. Sometimes I think those old bones and joints don't do too well with sleeping on the ground. But the point of it is it's becoming very trendy to spend time with your grandparents and doing intergenerational activities and trips and things. I never went camping with my grandparents, but every now and again I would tag along. We went up to Whistler together. My grandma was working there for a medical conference, and me and my grandpa just got to go to the driving range every day and hit golf balls. It was amazing. So whether it's gramping or just going on a trip, spending time with your grandparents and grandkids, always going to be a good thing. And hey, it's fun that that's trendy now too.
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Praise 106.5, Max filling in for Steve. We're worshiping together on a Thursday evening. And hey, we're going to be doing this like all summer long. So stay with us.

When the gaslight comes on, remember what it says in God's Word. He will take care of everything you need. Here to fuel your soul. Praise 106.5.

0: I need to set my mind straight in the morning. I listen the first thing when I get up, through the shower and all the way to work. 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

0: 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Hi, I'm Max, filling in for Steve tonight. And I was reading Romans this morning, and Paul, who wrote the book in the Bible, said something that really stood out. I'm paraphrasing a little bit, but basically he says nobody would even really want to die for a noble person. That happens so rarely. But Jesus died for us, knowing all of the messes that we were going to make in life. It's summarized quite simply. While we were still sinners, Christ died for us. I just want you to dwell on that tonight.
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1: Hi, this is Mark. God's word says today is the day of salvation. 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

0: 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Hi, I'm Max, filling in for Steve. My friend Charlie got to go to the last World Cup game at BC Place the other day, and he was just raving about the time that he had. See, his girlfriend is from Colombia, and unfortunately, the game didn't go the way that he wanted to, but man, he said it just looked so cool inside the stadium, and seeing the fans chanting and being so passionate over a game that was admittedly a little bit low scoring, but it was still so fun. And I'm just proud of Vancouver because it put on such a nice show for the entire world with the World Cup. I'm bummed that there's no more World Cup games that'll be in BC, but man, I'm so glad that it happened.
1: 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Sometimes it's kind of subtle. Sometimes it's just a big old huge blowout. I'm talking about the relationship between your kids. 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I'm Julie Lyles Carr, host of the All Mom Does podcast. And sibling rivalry, well, it's a real thing. 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

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Hey, we are just hours away from Friday. It's almost weekend time, and boy, that feels good.

0: thanks for getting God's work out there and continuing to bless us with beautiful music and reminding us that we are all God's children.
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0: Praise 106.5. That's Chris Tomlin on a Thursday evening. Max filling in for Steve. God has made so many unique creatures and creations that go on this planet. And some guys in Chilliwack, leave it to some guys in Chilliwack, discovered something that I don't even fully know how to describe for you over the radio. But they caught a 1,200-pound sturgeon. Yes, 1,200 pounds. There's a picture of these guys. It's like seven guys lined up. The fish is that long, probably weighs the same as seven guys. And you see it's catch and release up there in the Fraser River. So the guys, you know, they could have been eating fish dinners for the rest of their lives. They just had to give it back. But this is definitely one of the more unique of God's creatures. And these guys, I don't know how they hauled it in, a 1,200-pound sturgeon. It feels like this is a fake story, but it's 100% real. That was in the river.
1: At the Lighthouse Mission, we believe no one is beyond the reach of God's love. Brad's story began with deep pain. As a young boy, he was abused and often wore long sleeves to hide the bruises. He tried to protect the very people who were hurting him. And after being told he wasn't wanted, Brad became addicted. At just 12 years old, trying to numb pain no child should ever have to carry. That pain followed him for more than 40 years. Then, Brad found the Lighthouse Mission. At first, he didn't want help. He only wanted a bed and a meal. There were days when the pain felt so overwhelming he wanted it all to end. But God didn't give up on Brad. Through the radical, Christ-like love of the team at the Lighthouse Mission, Brad eventually said yes to an invitation to join the men's recovery program. And that yes changed his life. Today, Brad has been clean and sober for more than 18 months. He's reconnected with his sister after 15 years. He forgave his mother for the abuse, and God transformed his family. And now, Brad is serving at the Lighthouse Mission, walking alongside men who come through the doors just like he did, hurting, hungry, and unsure if change is still possible. 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
1: And the light came on for me, Jim, when I could start to see these eight emotions as gifts from God. Because I grew up in a home where crying was off limits. Like, you don't do that.
2: That's Gabe Lyons, and he and his wife Rebecca are our guests today on Focus on the Family with Jim Daly. They're going to offer tools for couples to understand your emotions and to connect with each other better and more deeply. Thanks for joining us. I'm John Fuller.
3: John, I had the chance to speak to Gabe and Rebecca at a conference in Nashville earlier this year, and they shared some powerful insights about the ways your past could still be affecting you and causing conflict in your relationship. And if you just stop and think about that, I think you could probably identify two or three things in your relationship that your past is affecting. And we're all going to hear more from them how to process those experiences with your spouse specifically.
2: Mm-hmm. And Gabe and Rebecca are speakers, writers, and co-hosts of the podcast called Rhythms for Life. And they joined you, Jim, to talk about their book, The Fight for Us. We've got details about the book online. And here now, the conversation with Gabe and Rebecca Lyons.
3: Gabe and Rebecca, welcome to Focus on the Family. It's good to have you back.
4: Oh, it's a joy.
5: Thank you for having us. We love being with you.
3: Now, you know, one of the key things, this is a great marriage book, a great life book, The Fight for Us. I love the idea of fighting for your marriage. It feels like too few of us in the Christian community are willing to do that. Mm-hmm. So let me ask that bigger question. Why do we give up so easily? Why is our divorce rate 35, 40% in the Christian community?
5: Well, I think people get discouraged easily. I mean, it's hard, right? Marriage has conflict in it. You have arguments with your spouse. You start to get narratives in your head.
3: I've never experienced that.
4: I know. We, though, are professionals at fighting, which felt fitting to write about fighting, because I do think we see the reason why even Christians walk away is that we see each other as the enemy instead of the ultimate enemy, who is really trying to divide us. And so the only power the enemy has over his sons and daughters is he accuses and then gets us to agree.
3: Yeah.
4: And so he might say or plant an intrusive thought that's saying Gabe is not attentive to your needs. He's suppressing you or dismissing you. He's transactional. And then I'll be like, that hurt or that felt that way. And so I'll internalize that and then I'll ruminate on it. And all of a sudden it grows.
3: Yeah. It's so interesting. You write about unhealthy conflict patterns. I mean, this is it. This is where everybody needs to lean in.
4: Right.
3: Because every marriage experiences that. There's just things that we do that we learn from our childhood typically that we build on in our adult years. These unhealthy conflict patterns. What was happening for you particularly, Rebecca, where you were experiencing that with Gabe?
4: Yeah, so we had something that we had cultivated without intention called the dysfunctional dance. And it was triggered by these emotions, and it was silent, intense, avoidant, and anxious. And the more we talked to other couples about it, we found this was a trend. The silent was always triggered by hurt, like some form of hurt that was never expressed or repaired that started to grow into resentment or bitterness. And so we just kind of said, agreed with, it is what it is, and we moved on. The intense one is the one that really was ours.
5: We're good at this one.
4: And that's triggered by anger. That's, you know, and the scriptures say, in your anger, do not sin. So it's okay to go, there could be a righteous anger around some of the things that we feel like we might not be honoring in one another or recognizing well in one another. But again, anger unexpressed is toxic, right?
3: Yeah.
4: Like it becomes rage, it becomes depression, it becomes all kinds of things. And so we have to express it. So the intense one is one. And as we've pulled so many marriages, intense is like the top one and silent is second. So those extremes, but there's also avoidant and anxious. Avoidant is triggered by guilt and anxious is triggered by fear. And so these are all stress responses and they happen so much in the margins, the transitions, because the bottom line is we're rookies. Like we've never, you know, before kids had kids. We never had special needs kids till we entered that. We had never, you know, did a cross-country move, and then there's stressors there, and then launching kids and kids getting married and, going off to college. And we realized that we saw every transition differently based on our origin, which created stress, which created conflict. Because we're rookies.
6: Well, how long have you been married? You're not rookies.
4: 28 years.
6: I mean, you look great. Don't get me wrong. But 28 years. Yeah, you're kind of moving into the MVP category.
4: Well, I just felt like the first time we tried everything in whatever season we were in, we missed each other a little bit.
6: Let me ask you. Yeah, which is good. And, you know, people are hearing the definitions and kind of, okay, that's me, that's my husband, whatever.
4: Yeah.
6: I do feel like there can be some gender application to this. I'm not sure, but I look at the silent marriage. I would have thought that was first, though, but you're saying the intense marriage is first.
4: Right, or maybe they recognize that, and then they grow silent over time.
6: And I think, there's not any one thing. You just don't fall in one bucket and stay there. Mm-hmm. But the silent marriage I kind of see as a husband's domain, because we're little boys. I don't know that we truly ever emotionally grow up. So when we are wounded or we're frustrated, we tend to pull out of the battle. Yeah. Gabe, was that
5: yours? No, it's true. And I think for men, we want to de-escalate. We don't want to get so angry and puffed up. So we tend to just turn inward. And we don't, you know, it's intimidating when your wife's really great with emotions, understands emotions, can communicate to you the 100 different emotions she's experienced over the last few days. And yet as a husband, I know there was many times I was at a loss of words. I didn't have the same feelings, the same emotions. That would lead her to feel disconnected because I couldn't relate. And so I think for a lot of men, this journey towards understanding our feelings, realizing that they're valuable, they're not just soft things that you should avoid or you should press down, but you should learn how to express them. Because when I started to do that, that's when we began to have better conversations. I'm still not an expert the way Rebecca would be. And I think most husbands need to feel comfortable. Like, you're probably never going to be that. But to just spend some time and energy learning how to relate is going to open up a whole new dimension of the relationship instead of going silent. Because when we go silent, what happens is we stop talking. And Rebecca and I have learned this time and time again. If we're not talking, we're not healing. Right. And so a marriage that stops talking, over time, the silence becomes resentment, the resentment becomes contempt. And as we know from Gottman and others, contempt is the marriage killer. Yeah. And so we want to avoid that at all costs by getting the conversation moving again.
6: Yeah, no, I can appreciate that. And I think men, we struggle. A vulnerable example of that, Gene's second brother committed suicide probably 4 years ago. Wow. And it was one where it was heavy. Right. Yeah. Rightfully, understandably. Mm-hmm. But as the months went by, I remember talking to Gene, and my experience in life was losing my mom at 9 and my dad at 11.
4: Yeah.
6: You got to pick yourself up. You got to go because we can't just sit here.
4: Yeah.
6: And she was grieving. And I remember saying to her, I remember exactly where we were standing in the kitchen. And I was giving her that speech, you know, the husband speech. We got to get up. We got to go. We need to deal with this. And she just looked at me and said, you know, Jim, not everybody's wired like you.
5: Yeah.
6: I'm not wired like you. And you got to choose to sit in this grief with me or just keep moving. And it scared me.
5: Right.
6: It literally was like one of the few times in my life I was fearful. Mm. Like, what do I do?
5: Yeah.
6: I didn't know what to do, Gabe.
5: Well, I think as husbands, we do freeze in those moments. We know we're supposed to be feeling something.
6: Right.
5: But like, you're like, is this on? And I remember in a counseling session I was having at one point, having a conversation, the counselor just asked me a simple question about how I was feeling about our marriage and our family. I responded, and he says back to me, Gabe, I feel like I'm talking to an Excel spreadsheet. And I go, well, wait, is that a compliment? I mean, I love Excel spreadsheets. This is how I can do budget.
6: That.
5: Yeah, I love like analyzing logic. And he goes, no, this is not a compliment. Like, that distance between your head and your heart.
6: Yeah.
5: If we can't work on that to where when Rebecca's expressing need, you can't meet her in that space, then there's going to always be a disconnect. And that really began a journey for me of deciding I'm going to better understand emotions so I can at least start that journey towards better connection with my wife.
6: It's so good. But it can be scary.
5: Mm-hmm. Yeah.
6: But it's so good on the other end of the reward of that intimacy.
4: Right.
5: Yeah.
6: Let me ask you go ahead.
4: I was just going to say, emotion is energy in motion, and it's given to us by God, right? You know, you think of David, God's bestie, a man after his heart. And if David wasn't emotional, I don't know who was, right? Because he lamented before God, he praised, he danced, he rejoiced. And I think there was a fullness because out of the heart, right? He wasn't betraying the heart. And when we suppress emotion, we betray our hearts. But the scriptures tell us that out of the heart, the mouth speaks, and it's the wellspring of life. So it's the source of life. And so recognizing that the heart needs to be in tune, yeah, right? Like it's part of the soul, the mind, will, and emotions, that it needs to be in tune with the spirit and going, oh, grief, if Jesus was a man of sorrows, well acquainted with grief, then grief and living through grief, you know, he comforts us so we can comfort others. Like this is part of God's design. And so I think part of it is a recovery, yeah, of that, not in a way that emasculates men, but gives them the fullness of understanding, like there's a wellspring that comes from our recognition, yeah, of that emotion.
6: There's also a deep honesty with what I see David, you know, yeah, as right, as humanity. He seems to be a really straightforward, honest,
4: yes,
6: yes, person. And you often have to ask yourself, I have, like, Lord, he made the big errors, and yet, yeah, you say he has a heart after you.
5: Yeah, yeah.
6: How do I reconcile that, Lord?
4: Yes.
5: I know.
6: And I think it's in the space you're saying.
4: Well, he withheld nothing from God.
6: It was all out there.
4: Yeah, and vulnerability is, yeah, risk, you, yeah, know? And I think for men and for women, that can be the reason why we don't go there, because maybe we were vulnerable in our past, and we were betrayed or silenced.
6: All the things that create
4: and
6: that.
4: So then that puts that wall, yeah, up. Like you, I can understand, like, hey, as a child, I needed to disassociate for survival. But sometimes the skills we learn as children don't serve us as adults.
6: Definitely not.
4: Right? Yeah. So it's coming back to that, like that younger version of yourself and going, how does God want to continue to reveal what he wants to heal, even as I become an adult.
6: Yeah. So with the silent marriage, the intense marriage, the avoidant marriage, the anxious marriage, and, you know, I think people need to get a copy of the book to read more about that. We're not going to cover it all right here. But how do we avoid those behaviors so that we have a stronger marriage? Just, you know, kind of the million-dollar question, yeah, in the first 15 minutes here.
4: Yeah, it's basically what we call notice and name, right? Because there is an emotion behind our triggered reaction. So often we focus on behavior management.
6: Right.
4: We erupt or we're silent and we finally come back together and are like, I'm sorry for how I handled that. But we never go to root cause. Like, why was that so triggering? Why is this topic on money so triggering, or sex so triggering, or parenting so triggering to me? There's probably, you know, in psychology, that popular phrase says everything hysterical is historical. Mm. So where has this bumped up against us in the past that has been a trigger that we kind of really respond to? The amygdala goes offline, fight, fight, freeze. All the cortisol is, you know, that stress hormone is surging. It takes 4 hours to leave our system. We've got to get to the root cause. And so what we have encouraged a lot of people to do, when you take 15 minutes apart, you de-escalate, you get with the Lord, God, show me what you want me to know about this. Like, is there more to this topic that just keeps becoming friction for us?
6: Yeah.
4: And then coming back and asking God to just show us places of pain, places of wounding in our past that he wants to heal, so that when we talk about parenting, we're in unity. When we talk about money, there's an honoring and a showing of empathy to one another, because our origin stories didn't look the same, which does now reflect in why we see things differently.
6: You know, and so much of what you're saying, for some people, wow, that sounds like a lot of work.
4: Yeah, yeah, that's true.
6: And it is.
4: Yeah.
6: But it's good work.
4: Yeah. It's confession. It's like a rhythm of confession.
6: Right. And the intimacy gained in that is what the goal is, right? That you are one flesh.
5: Yeah, yeah. If you have a vision and understand, you know, God gave me Rebecca because she was going to likely be the healing agent embodied.
6: Right.
5: He was going to use to help me grow closer to him, to better understand my story, my blind spots. Instead of seeing her as the enemy, this is what happens in the fight. We see each other as the enemy versus recognizing if she's curious, which she's been with me. Like, she's asked me better questions than anybody's ever asked me about my childhood, about the story, wow, I've lived, which helps reveal to me all kinds of new things with someone with insight that I need to unpack and process and bring to God. And then I can do the same with her.
6: Yeah.
5: I can bring curious questions. And so we invite couples to say, hey, instead of the stalemate, let's re-enter the relationship with curiosity, understanding that what's going on behind the dance is deep pain, deep hurt, and you're the person, you're the one that God can use to help reveal and help see that healed.
6: Yeah. Now, you've written the book, so I get to ask these questions. There's an example of that in, yeah, the book that you talked about. I think in the area where you allowed busyness and distractions to keep you from connecting with, yeah, Rebecca.
5: Yeah, I call
6: so
5: it.
6: I could say amen to this. So,
5: well, I call it the dopamine of distraction. You know,
6: dopamine,
5: it's like,
6: of,
5: yeah,
6: distraction.
5: You know, we get that dopamine hit from activity, production. And that was kind of how I've went through my life, my career was just, I stayed busy. I always had something on the calendar, didn't like a lot of time to just sit idle or quiet. And that's what was ultimately tripping me up in our marriage, because I wasn't creating the space for Rebecca and I to have time for those types of intimate conversations. I mean, these conversations do take time. It is work. And many of us just want to avoid it, like I did. So playing golf was way more fun, you know, for 5 hours than sitting with Rebecca and having a deep dialogue about my history growing up and the trauma related to that that I experienced that was impacting us. And so I think as we move into this, especially as men, we want to just take account that we're giving the time necessary to this relationship, that we're saying we're going to prioritize our relationship. And we encourage couples to look at the next year ahead and say, we're going to give this a year of just investment of higher priority, maybe canceling some other things on the social calendar, and giving ourselves some space to do this kind of work together.
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6: You know, one thing that is helpful is having good friends that can help you in that way. And this fits here. I was going to talk to you about this a little later, but I have a friend, Randy, and, you know, we're just talking about that intimacy and how to develop that emotional intimacy with your wife, because it is a stumbling block for us. Yeah. We can go play golf for 5 hours, come home, and Jean will say to me, "So how's Bob's marriage?" Because they're struggling. And I'll say, "Yeah, it never came up." Yeah. But he does have a new driver.
4: Yeah. Exactly.
6: Yeah, 5 hours.
4: I'm not sure if that's related.
6: And what's
4: but
6: weird is, like, she is dumbfounded. Like, you could be with that guy for 5 hours and his life didn't come up?
5: Right.
6: Yeah. Who wants to talk about that? But that's part of it. So this friend, Randy, he and I were talking about how to deepen that emotional moment. And he said to me, he goes, "Well, why don't you treat that time with Jean like you would prep for a broadcast." Mm. And I went, whoa.
5: Right.
6: Because I spend time, you know, reading a book, looking at questions that are prepared, all the connections of that, the I know your story because I've been briefed and read it. And I thought, what a great example for me, at least, in what I do, to have that same intensity.
5: I do that
6: to
5: too, Jim.
6: Do prep.
5: I will now on my iPhone, I'll put in the notes questions to ask Rebecca when we're having dinner one night. And it feels dumb to do that. Like,
4: I love it.
5: Why do I
6: was going to say,
5: why do I still have to do that?
4: You prepared for us? But, thank you.
6: Lit up when you said that.
5: I know. But I think it's okay. Guys need to feel that permission. Like, hey, when you hear an interesting thought or you're learning or you're listening or reading a book, think about a question you could discuss as a couple. This for Rebecca does enliven the relationship. It shows interest into her. You know, the definition some have used of intimacy is into
4: me
5: you see.
6: Yeah.
5: Right? And
6: yeah.
5: Like, you can only do that through some good conversation.
6: Yeah, that's so, so good. Let me ask you about the list of emotions, since we're putting out the list of questions. I mean, list of emotions that we need to be aware of that we can communicate better. Yeah. What do you think, Rebecca?
4: Well, we take this from Dr. Chip Dodd in his book, The Voice of the Heart, and the 8 primary feelings are hurt, lonely, sad, anger, fear, shame, guilt, and glad. Gabe would have thought that I was an ocean of emotion with 1,000 feelings because right. of all of those 8, they each kind of encapsulate their... It's kind of like the notes on the scale, the primary notes, or the 4 primary colors. There's so many things that come under that. Like you say, what are you feeling? He's like, I'm frustrated. I'm like, well, that's under anger. But often we don't know what we're feeling. And there were years where I would ask Gabe, I'm like, well, what do you feel? He's like, I don't know. Like he wouldn't even be able to name one or recognize. He's like, I'm not feeling anything. I'm like, well, you seem kind of frustrated. You seem angry. Yeah. It's like, no, I'm not angry. I'm just frustrated. You know, so it just felt like a little bit of a loop.
6: Yeah.
4: But the emotions are being triggered by something. And again, like we said, if it's something historical, then maybe we've had this fight for a while. Or maybe, you know, I would just give an example for us, like, the feeling of fear, right? You know, the fear, there's an impairment to every emotion, Dr. Chip says, but then there's also a gift. So fear, you know, the impairment is anxiety. It's imagining a future without God in it. Mm. But the redemption of fear, the scriptures say the fear of the Lord is the beginning of wisdom. So a named and confessed fear to Gabe goes from anxiety that might be ruminating in my head to wisdom on how can we come together around something that you're that's concerning.
5: Yeah, the light came on for me, Jim, when I could start to see these 8 emotions as gifts from God. Because I grew up in a home where crying was off limits. Like, you don't do that.
4: Well, he was told it means you're feeling sorry for yourself.
6: Wow.
5: Yeah. And so if you grow up like a lot of people did, I mean, our parents didn't have these emotional health conversations. Right. Most of them didn't.
4: Right.
5: There wasn't a language for this. A lot of our parents were in the silent generation. They just like did their work, provided for the family. And that's how you did it. I think for me to understand emotions are actually a positive that God's given us, even though they might sound negative. Sadness. I don't want to feel sadness. Well, I should feel sadness. I feel sad that my mother passed away recently.
4: Yeah, that's appropriate.
5: Yeah, sadness is honoring. It's honoring the memory of someone.
6: You know, and that's so good. Most of this is the tools to be able to do this, right?
5: Yeah.
6: And what we found, we have something called Hope Restored, which is a 4-day intensive. It can be tailored for different days, et cetera. But the one that is the workhorse is a 4-day intensive. It's like 36 hours of counseling right in a row.
5: Yeah.
6: Sunday night, Monday, Tuesday, Wednesday, Thursday lunch. It has a post 2-year 81% success rate.
4: Amen. Praise
6: and about
4: God.
6: 30% of the couples coming already have divorce papers in hand.
4: Wow.
6: What's so interesting about that and the predictability of it, it's exactly what you guys are saying. Sunday is rough. Monday is rough. Tuesday is rough because all the stuff is coming out.
4: Yeah.
6: Stuff that the couples don't even know about each other. And then Wednesday, the healing starts. Mm-hmm. Thursday, the Holy Spirit just like stamps it. And I think that's why it's got such a high success rate, because you loved each other at one time.
5: That's
4: right.
6: And it's undoing the woundedness, the pain that we've inflicted on each other.
4: Right.
6: And learning how to do this in a more healthy way.
5: Yeah.
4: Well, the reason we continue the dysfunctional dance is there's a secondary gain. We get to avoid the pain, right?
6: Yeah.
4: We just get triggered, we repeat. But you're right, if we actually go... We're scared of something that's like you felt, like this feels off limits. This feels like this could be a black hole. We might really lose each other because it's just too painful to go back to.
6: Right.
4: But with God's help, right? He exposes and resurfaces and heals. And that's the only way to move forward.
6: Yeah.
5: And Rebecca and I do retreats. We just came off last week, 6 couples. That was 4 days going deep with them.
6: Wow.
5: In the midst of their pain. And the thing that happened by the end, like you said, by the last, like... 30% of this, you start to see couples realize, wait, you're not my enemy. And I also am not going to try to make you in my image. God's given us 2 distinct personalities. That doesn't mean one's right or wrong. We're just different. And the more we can learn to respect the differences and see how God's created a gift in our marriage, then there's hope again.
4: Yeah.
5: And they start to dream again. And they go back to those dating years and those falling in love years. And they start to reimagine, God does have a vision here. And I need to just forgive and move forward with his help, you know, to support
4: And you're
5: us.
4: Watching the heart soften. You're watching the tears begin to flow. You're watching like unity and prayer just transform within 3

0: really hard time in my story when I was 12. And I hadn't put any of this together until I started a process. But in my origin story, it was at a camp type environment where I had a youth pastor that really created a trauma moment for me. But I realized from that moment on, that's where I started to turn my heart off, because I trusted this youth pastor. This was a mentor to me. It was somebody that I had shared more with than I had ever shared, probably with my parents. All of a sudden, I get harmed in that. And so when Rebecca and I were finally able to start processing that, I realized I'm in tears right now because I'm scared for my own son. I'm dropping him off at a camp. It's like, an environment. It's where this trauma happened to me. And it was the tears, though, that led me down the journey to better understand and give weight to the story I'd lived through and the story that I'd really tried to suppress, not talk about, make it go away, keep moving forward. And yet it was what was really locking me up and my inability to connect at the heart level with Rebecca.
1: What an impactful story from Gabe Lyons. And it's pretty inspiring when a couple is willing to push on through, to work through the hard things together, and to really give all of those to the Lord. And Jim, I'm glad we got to hear the first part of the conversation. I'm looking forward to the next part.
2: Well, I'm grateful for Gabe's vulnerability. You know, it's hard for guys to be that vulnerable. It's not an excuse. It just is true. And to hear him search his own heart to find the depth that was required there. Of course, Rebecca, his wife's pulling that out. Come on, Gabe, connect with me. Boy, do I know that feeling with Gene and I. Same thing. He was describing something that many of us experience, which is how the past tends to show up in the present. And for those of you who are tipping into this, I hope the conversation has helped you understand the conflict in your marriage. And I want to encourage you to listen to the next episode to hear Gabe and Rebecca talk more about developing community and honoring one another. 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If you're hurting because you are dealing with a crisis in your marriage, I want to encourage you to check our Hope Restored Marriage Intensives. 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Don't hesitate to sign up to find healing together. 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John will have more details on how to find that information in a minute. Another resource for learning how to develop a more connected marriage is Gabe and Rebecca's wonderful book, The Fight for Us. 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

Is there a member of the Trinity that you find yourself a little fuzzy on? Most of us can wrap our minds around God the Father and God the Son. But the Holy Spirit? That's where things get a little harder to grasp. After all, He's invisible. And for a lot of us, the word ghost doesn't exactly help. Today on Insight for Living, Chuck Swindoll begins a message that will demystify the Spirit of God. And Chuck will start exactly where most of us live, with honest questions about the one we least understand. But first, we'll begin with prayer.

0: Jesus said, you will receive power when the Spirit is upon you, and you shall be my witnesses in Jerusalem and in Judea and in Samaria and to the remotest part of the earth. Put in today's language, it would be, you shall be my witnesses in Frisco and in Texas and in Kansas and Kentucky and Illinois and Ohio and even into Canada and Mexico and Europe and Africa and Russia, into distant islands that you have never seen before. Your witness will reach them because of the Spirit. Someone told me years ago that if you were to check the cornerstones of the great churches, you will see that many of them, if not most, were built during the Depression. People turn to God when times are hard. With Him, you can entrust your treasure and always receive a return. And so, our Father, we pause to thank you for your redemptive work, finding us when we weren't looking, loving us when we weren't very likable or loving, caring for us when we were careless, giving to us when we were so selfish, preoccupied with our own ego needs and demands, even a spirit of entitlement, and dying for us. When, if had we been living in that day, we would have spit on your Son. We would have rejected him with everything in our being. But you have redeemed us. By your grace, you found us. By your grace, you've saved us. Because of your grace, we in turn are learning to be unselfish and giving and gracious and merciful and forgiving. Know all of this, our Father, as our gifts come to you, they come from a heart full of gratitude. We love you because you first loved us. And we give because you have taught us to do that. In the name of Jesus, our model, our Master, we pray. Everyone say, amen.
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0: Isn't it hard to get your mind around something that is invisible? Especially when some people call that invisible thing a ghost. A ghost. Weren't you raised as I was raised to watch out for ghosts or stay away from ghosts, or the other side, don't even believe in ghosts? Or if you do believe in them, remember they represent an evil source and you don't want to have anything to do with them. And all of a sudden, as you grow up and become serious about spiritual things, or at least about church, you begin to talk about believing in the ghost. Ann Ortland, in her penetrating little book, Up With Worship, tells this wonderful story that a lot of us who were reared in the church can identify with. When I was little, I used to play church with my friends. We'd get the chairs into rows, fight over who'd be the preacher, vigorously lead the hymn singing, and generally have a great carnal time. The aggressive kids naturally wanted to be up front directing or preaching. The quieter ones were content to sit and be entertained by the up-fronters. Occasionally, we'd get mesmerized by some true sensationalist crowd swayer, like the little girl who said, "Boo, I'm the Holy Ghost." But in general, if the up-fronters were pretty good, they could hold their audience quite a while. But if they weren't so good, eventually the kids would drift off to play something else, like jump rope or jacks. That generation of children is now grown up. But most of them haven't changed too much. Every Sunday, they still play church. They line up in rows for the entertainment. If it's pretty good, their church may grow. If it's not too hot, well, eventually they'll drift off to play something else like yachting or wife swapping. I've discovered when you get serious about spiritual things, you not only get serious about church, you get serious about God. Like, who is he? Who is he? We get that pretty well because we all have fathers, and he's called our Heavenly Father. And except for a few fathers who have been too hot and aren't worth remembering, for the most part, dads are a pretty good lot. Faithful, caring, loving. They're the leaders, the planners in the home. They're the ones who sacrifice for the good of the family. So Father God, we can get that. And so we get to understanding more about God the Father and the Son. Well, a lot of us are sons, and as sons, we've learned to obey our father. And growing up, we carried out the desires of our dads because he wanted good things for us and loved us and led us correctly. As sons, we wanted to do his will. So getting to know the Son has not been a real leap of difficulty. We understand. The Father plans our salvation, and God the Son implements the plan by going to the cross and dying for us. We spent some time on both, looked at four attributes of God the Father, and spent some time addressing Christ and the cross. But now we come to the tough part. I remember growing up, because our family didn't have a car, my dad took the car to work. It was during the Second World War, and for those four and a half years, we would walk to the end of the block and attend the church most convenient. Happened to be a Methodist church. And I remember while attending that church, learning something I'd never done before in the church we usually would attend or had earlier attended, and we would repeat the Apostles' Creed. Sound familiar to any of you? In the Apostles' Creed, which if you do it enough, you memorize it. I believe in God the Father Almighty, maker of heaven and earth, and in Jesus Christ, his only Son, our Lord, who was conceived by the Holy Ghost. Wait, I remember as a little kid, because my mom had taught, watch out for ghosts, stay away from ghosts. First of all, there's nothing to it. Then she would say, but if there is anything to it, it's evil. Conceived of the Holy Ghost, but it's holy. So I would go on. Born of the Virgin Mary, suffered under Pontius Pilate, was crucified, dead, and buried, descended into hell. That one hung me up. And the third day he rose from the dead and ascended to heaven and sitteth at the right hand of God the Father Almighty, from thence he shall come to judge the quick and the dead. The thence part I never got, and the quick part never made a lot of sense. And then I said, I believe in the Holy Ghost. I remember thinking, I don't want to do this. And the next line always threw me. I believe in the Holy Catholic Church, which means universal church, but I didn't know that. My dad didn't either. He leaned over and said, don't say that part. So I'm kind of picking and choosing my way through the Apostles' Creed between the Holy Ghost and the Catholic Church and conceived by the Holy Ghost. How in the world could a ghost cause Mary to get pregnant? And, oh, I'm telling you, I was years figuring that out. And you know what? Honestly, I say this and we chuckle about those funny things as children. There are a lot of folks hung up on stuff like that. What in the world does this stuff mean? So it seemed to me if we're going to get serious about church, which is plan A for anybody that really get serious about Jesus. And don't ever sell that part short. Don't let anybody ever tell you the church isn't important. They don't know what they're talking about. That's adolescent talk. That's stupid counsel. Those who say that are cynical, or they've been burned, or they're under toxic religion, and they're now free of it, so they want nothing to do with it. They throw the baby out with the bathwater. Wait. Jesus said, I will build my church. Sounds pretty important to me. And he's the one who said, the gates of Hades will not prevail against it. That sounds pretty powerful. So we get serious about church. And then long while we're at church, before we get serious about the Trinity. Uh-oh. There's another tough one. God is three in one. That's hard to figure out. Miss Williams, a Christian school teacher in the second grade, decided she would teach her kids about the Trinity, and she used a great big pretzel. It twisted all around, had three big holes in it. They were about the same size. So she said, all right, children, this represents the Father. That's a hole. And this represents the Son. And this represents the Holy Ghost. Okay? So let's see if everybody got it. So she hands it over to Tommy, and Tommy goes, uh-oh. This hole is the Father, and this hole is the Son, and this hole is the Holy Smoke, or whatever it's supposed to be. What is this about? Why on earth do we have an invisible member of the Trinity? See what I'm getting at? Of course you do. Some of you have been in the family of God so long that unfortunately you've disconnected from those who don't get it. It's just tough stuff. It's hard enough to believe in a father when you didn't have a father worth believing in. And it's tough enough to believe that Jesus could die for the sins of the whole world in one act of sacrifice. But you get to the Holy Spirit, ghost. First of all, he's known as a ghost because the word spirit is the same word as breath. Breath, B-R-E-A-T-H, breath, breathing out. God breathed out his word, and that came to be translated in one of the earlier translations as ghost. Unfortunately, he isn't a ghost. He's a spirit. And he isn't an it, he's a he. His personality, mind, will, emotions. He knows, he can be grieved. He directs, he instructs. So he has the characteristics of a personality. I'll not take the time to turn to passages that reveal him as personality. He is God, and I will look at that. Acts chapter 5, this is helpful to see in a rather interesting section of Scripture that the Holy Spirit is, in fact, deity. Not the Father, not the Son, but in fact, the third member of the Godhead. A man named Ananias with his wife Sapphira sold a piece of property, Acts 5 begins, and kept back some of the price for himself with his wife's full knowledge. And bringing a portion of it, he laid it at the apostles' feet. Peter said, Ananias, why has Satan filled your heart, watch closely, to lie to the Holy Spirit and to keep back some of the price of the land? It wasn't wrong that he kept back some of the price of the land. Rarely do people give the entire amount to the church, having sold a piece of land, but they will give a portion of the profit to God's work. Nothing wrong with it, everything right about it, unless you make it appear as though you are giving it all. So that's the lie. You have lied to the Holy Spirit, now that that's understood. Look at the verse that follows. While it remained unsold, did it not remain your own? And after it was sold, was it not under your control? Why is it that you have conceived this deed in your heart? You have not lied to men, but to God. Get the connection? I have a little red line in my Bible between verses 3 and 4. Lied to the Holy Spirit, verse 3. You have lied to God, verse 4. There are other passages we could look at, but that one will suffice. Never refer to the Holy Spirit as an it any more than you would God as an it or Jesus as an it. A ghost is an it. Spirit, he's the comforter. He's the one called alongside to help, as we shall see. Being God, he has all the attributes of the Father and the Son. Listen closely. Those attributes are co-equal, co-eternal, co-existent. They go on forever. They are all the same. One doesn't have more than the other. And they exist faithfully together, but separate. It's a mystery you can never fully grasp, but they are there nevertheless. That Godhead, Father, Son, Spirit. God the Father planned our salvation. God the Son has implemented our salvation. And God the Holy Spirit is empowering it, as we shall see. He operates in a realm where only God is present. The very mind of deity. Let me show you. 1 Corinthians chapter 2. And you'll be ready to let your fingers do the walking through these white pages as we work our way from one passage to another. 1 Corinthians 2, verse 6. Yet we do speak wisdom among those who are mature, a wisdom, however, not of this age nor of the rulers of this age who are passing away. By the way, it happens every Sunday. The wisdom we speak when we gather, the teaching you receive, the instruction, whether it's from music or from God's word or some preacher, it's a wisdom that is not from this passing away world. It is a divine wisdom that comes from his word. We speak, look at verse 7, God's wisdom. It's in a mystery. The hidden wisdom which God predestined before the ages to our glory. Is that great or what? Before there ever was the beginning of time, God planned the wisdom, the knowledge, the truth to live by. All of that arranged in the Godhead, all put together, all known, all ready to be delivered. And then man falls in the garden and his whole mind is changed, his heart is changed, his will is changed. And now you've got to permeate all of that. A mind that's blinded, a heart that's cold and like stone, as we just sang, and a will that's in resistance to the things of God. But the wisdom is there nevertheless. So we need divine help. Verse 10. For to us, God revealed them, that's the truths of his word, the truths of his mind. God revealed them through the Spirit, capital S, that's the Holy Spirit. For the Spirit searches all things, even the bathos of God. Years ago, Dr. Beebe did that early investigation below the surface of the water and went deep, deep into the bowels of the sea and saw things never seen before, sort of the Jacques Cousteau of that era. He called that round submarine, if you will, he was in with its quartz window, a bathosphere. For the depth, the sphere of the depths. That's the same Greek word translated here, depths. He searches even the depths of God. Can you imagine what that's like? We hit the surface, we learn a little. Every once in a while, we're around someone highly intelligent, and we listen and we realize how much that person knows. Someone said that an education is going from an unawareness to awareness of your own ignorance. You become aware of the depth of information you don't know. It happens in seminary all the time. As the truths of Scripture begin to be taught by these professors, these individuals, men and women with great minds, and understanding the truths of God, you sit as a student and you think, will I ever grasp this? Will I ever get this? And then along with that come the original languages of Greek and Hebrew. I remember looking at Hebrew for the first time thinking, that is like a rag rug. How does anybody ever get that? You know what helped? When I finally turned it upside down, the other way. I'd had it upside down for a day. So I turned it over so I could read it. I mean, the depth of God's truths in our own language. The Spirit of God knows it all. Remember that. When you relate to the Spirit of God, you're relating to one who has it all known, has it all understood. And his major role is to communicate that truth to you in bite-sized chunks that you can take and apply. That's his role. He reveals them to you. Look at verse 11. We can identify with this. Who among men knows the thoughts of a man except the spirit of the man which is in him? You know, right now I have thoughts that you don't know. And you have thoughts that I don't know, because they're only known by each one of us individually. No one else can know our own thoughts. Right now I'm going to think of something. What was I just thinking of? You have no idea. I was thinking of a purple submarine. I don't know why, but it was just in my mind. It was a thought in my mind, silly, unrelated to this, but it illustrates the fact that you don't know what's in my mind. Now look closely. Even so, the thoughts of God no one knows except the Spirit of God. Woo! How good is that? And he's not keeping it to himself. His role is to unveil that truth and to let you get a corner on it and begin to see it. It's called spiritual insight. Discernment. It becomes a filter system in this wicked, deceptive world where you're hit on all sides by the media, and you have to filter through that and come up with truth in the midst of a pile of error. That's the role of the Spirit. Verse 12, now we have received not the spirit of the world, but the Spirit who is from God. Why? So that we may know the things freely given to us by God. You know what? I have had people say to me, it doesn't matter that I know that much. Look, wait. If you're ever tempted to say that, zip it. Don't say that. If you really mean that, you're a prey to every cult that comes to your door. You don't care about knowing what you believe. You're ready for a fall. The enemy loves to hear you say that. The adversary feeds on that kind of thinking. I mean, if the Spirit of God exists for the single purpose of revealing God's truth, doesn't it make sense we need to know that truth? That's why you were bored in previous churches where the truth wasn't taught. That's why you came out of that false religion where you realized this is not doing good. This is toxic. This is hurting me. You weren't getting truth. Let me say at this moment, if you are grasping any of this information, it's because of the Spirit of God. I would add this, if you do not know the Lord, this information is dull and boring to you, because you haven't the Spirit of God to make it meaningful to you. You can't see the Spirit because he's invisible. You can't know the work of the Spirit except in deep inner feelings, sometimes through conviction, sometimes through divine guilt that he may bring over sin in our lives. Occasionally, our conscience is troubled because we have grieved God in something we have done or said or even thought. That's the work of the Spirit within us, but we cannot see with these eyes because the Spirit of God, his work is not a tangible work.
1: 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That quiet conviction when something isn't right, that inner stirring when truth lands deeply, that's not coincidence, that's him. 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

sometimes a child needs a little help from his mom or dad. 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Whether we admit it or not, we often need help from our Heavenly Father. When we try to live a righteous life but still have a sin nature, that's when we need to rely on our God. And today on A New Beginning, Pastor Greg Laurie helps us see how to call on God and accept His help in our daily life.

0: the Bible, and I think after this message, it might become one of your favorite chapters as well. I love Romans 8 because it's a one-stop shopping destination for hope. And we discover how to live this Spirit-filled life. And that starts, of course, with the Holy Spirit himself. Let's read Romans 8, verses 1 to 4. There is therefore now no condemnation to those who are in Christ Jesus, who do not walk according to the flesh, but according to the Spirit. For the law of the Spirit of life in Christ Jesus has made me free from the law of sin and death. For what the law could not do, and that it was weak to the flesh, God did by sending his own son in the likeness of sinful flesh on account of sin. He condemned sin in the flesh that the righteous requirements of the law might be fulfilled in us who do not walk according to the flesh, but according to the Spirit. So what do we learn here about living the Spirit-filled life, the refreshing power of the Spirit-filled life? If you're taking notes, here's point number one. A Spirit-led believer lives a condemnation-free life. Let me say that again. A Spirit-filled believer, a Spirit-led believer, lives a condemnation-free life. Romans 8 starts with no condemnation, and it ends with no separation. It does not say there'll be no failures. It does not say there'll be no inconsistencies in our life. What it does say is there's no condemnation, because there's no condemnation to those who are in Christ Jesus. You're a new person. The Bible says, if any man be in Christ, he is an altogether different kind of person. The old things have passed away. Behold, everything becomes fresh and new. Now, Spirit-led people are spiritually minded people. Spirit-led people are spiritually minded person. Look at verse 5 of Romans 8. Those who are dominated by the sinful nature think only about sinful things. But those who are controlled by the Holy Spirit think about things that please the Spirit. Comes down to what you think about. This is command central. Sow a thought, reap an act. Sow an act, reap a habit. Sow a habit, reap a character. So a character, reap a destiny. Protect your mind. Think about things that please the Holy Spirit. Well, what things please the Holy Spirit? Paul identifies them for us here in Romans 8. Romans 8:14 says, those that are led by the Spirit of God are the sons of God. Think about that. God wants to lead you as his son or his daughter. Romans 8, 15 to 16 tells us God removes the spirit of rejection and assures us that we're God's children. It says God is not giving you a spirit of bondage again to fear, but one of adoption whereby you cry, Abba, Father, which is the affectionate cry of a Hebrew child, kind of like a little boy or girl saying, Daddy. And then finally, Romans 8, 26 and 27 tells us that the Holy Spirit gives us confidence as we approach God in prayer. So listen, these are things that the Holy Spirit cares about, and these are things that we should care about. Remember, you're adopted by God. You're loved by God. You're welcomed by God. Think about these things because they please the Holy Spirit. Think about the fact that you are loved by God and your lives are in his control, because we can be devastated by our worry and forget these simple truths that we need to be reminded of over and over again. In my first message in this series, I talked about the fact that Peter says, I want to remind you of these things or refresh your memories. And it's a refreshing thing to remember that I'm loved by God and that God is in control of my life. Now, the contrast to living a Spirit-filled life is living a worldly one. Verse 5 of Romans 8 says, those who are dominated by the sinful nature think about sinful things. It says a person that just thinks about satisfying their impulses and the appetites of their flesh. It can be illicit things like sex outside of marriage, sex before marriage, drugs, booze, partying, things of that nature. It can be empty things like fame and fortune. Or it could simply be a person who only thinks about the physical and never thinks about the spiritual. Jesus talks about the non-believers who only worry about what they're going to eat, what they're going to wear, and what they're going to drink. He says, don't be like those people, but seek first the kingdom of God and his righteousness, and all these things shall be added to you. No, you need to think about what you're going to wear. You need to think about a roof over your head. You need to think about what you're going to eat. Jesus is not saying, don't think about it. He's saying, don't be obsessed with it. Don't make the entire focus of your life pursuing those things at the exclusion of pursuing God. In fact, some people ought to think a little bit more about their appearance because maybe they neglect it. You know, Paul says, bodily exercise profits little, but godliness is helpful for all things. So people will get out of shape and they'll be really overweight and they'll quote that verse. Well, Paul does say it profits some. So you can go too far either way. There's a balance in all of these things. But what the Bible is saying is be preoccupied with these things that Paul has told us about here in Romans 8, that we're adopted by God, we're loved by God, and we're welcomed by God. Don't try to be righteous by trying harder. That's another form of living in the flesh. Admit you can't do it on your own and pray for the help of the Holy Spirit. Paul does that at the end of Romans 7. He writes, who's going to free me from this life that I am living under the power of sin? Oh, wretched man that I am. And then he gives the answer. It's in Jesus Christ our Lord. Are you struggling with sin right now? Cry out to God. Say, God, I can't overcome this on my own strength. I'm coming to you and I'm asking for your help. I'm asking for the help of the Holy Spirit. Stop trying to be spiritual. Stop trying to be good. You will fail because you're bad. But God is good and he'll give you the strength to live the life he has called you to live.
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0: You know, I've heard people describe a trip to Israel as seeing the Bible actually come to life. Hey, everybody, Greg Laurie. And I've been to Israel many times, and I've led a lot of tours, and I have to say that's absolutely true. Listen, when you're walking on the same stones that Jesus himself walked on, well, that's something that's enriching to your faith. It's not just a travel experience, it actually energizes and enhances your study of the Bible. Think of it this way, it's a vacation with a purpose. And we're going to be taking a tour of Israel April 6 to 15, 2027. 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
0: How can you tell if you're living a Spirit-controlled life? The Holy Spirit is at home in the hearts of Spirit-led believers. I underline those two words, at home. The Holy Spirit is at home in the hearts of Spirit-led believers. Verse 9 of Romans 8, you're in the Spirit if indeed the Spirit of God dwells in you. Dwells in you. Now, does not the Holy Spirit live in the heart of every Christian? Answer, yes. When you become a Christian, the Holy Spirit seals you and he indwells you. But this word here that is used by Paul for dwell means to be at home. There's a difference between just being in a home and being at home. Have you ever noticed different homes have their own smells? I used to visit a home, I won't say whose, but it always smelled of mothballs. I think this person felt that you could never have enough mothballs. And after you left that home, you would smell like mothballs. This is not a good scent, people. And then another home, it has a strange smell. It's like, were you just baking socks in the oven? Or what is going on in this house? What is this odd smell? It doesn't make you want to stay there for very long. But then you go into a home and there's some great home cooking taking place. Maybe it's Italian food. Oh, I love the smell of Italian food or Mexican food or barbecue. And you go, oh, I like this place. I like just being in this room where I smell this incredible aroma. Well, is the Holy Spirit at home in your heart? Is he comfortable in your life? I mentioned earlier that the Holy Spirit has a personality. Yes, he is God, but yes, he can be sinned against specifically. The Bible tells us the Holy Spirit can be insulted, he can be resisted, and he can be blasphemed. And listen to this, the Holy Spirit can even be made sad. Have you ever done or said anything to someone that reduced them to tears? It's so hard to look at someone crying because of something you just said or something you just did. Could we actually make God's Holy Spirit sad? The answer is yes. Ephesians 4:30, Paul writes, don't bring sorrow to God's Holy Spirit by the way you live. Get rid of bitterness, rage, anger, harsh words and slander, as well as all types of evil behavior. Instead, be kind to each other, tenderhearted, forgiving one another, just as God through Christ has forgiven you. So rage, anger, harsh words, slander, they make the Holy Spirit sad. Wow, imagine if we just went out on social media and decided to not use it to tear any person down. Don't denigrate anybody. What a different place it would be, because some people just live for that conflict. And people seem to be getting so upset these days. There's more road rage than ever. And people don't even seem to know how to get on a plane and behave themselves. Arrests of disturbances and conflicts in planes now has gone up dramatically. It's almost like after this time of COVID, we've all forgotten our manners and we're all filled with this pent-up rage. That makes God's Holy Spirit sorrowful. Listen, you can hold a point of view and not be mean about it. You can have a certain belief and not tear others down while you're talking about it. That grieves the Holy Spirit of God. That makes God's Spirit sad and sorrowful. And that is not living a Spirit-controlled life. God wants you to be tender-hearted. He wants you to be kind. He wants you to be forgiving. That pleases the Holy Spirit. Last point, Spirit-led believers overcome the old life. Spirit-led believers overcome the old life. Romans 8:13 says, if you live according to the flesh, you will die. But if by the Spirit you put to death the deeds of the body, you shall live. Just focus on walking with Jesus. When you are in love with Jesus, these other things will fall away. Oh yeah, you'll get tempted. Oh, yes, you will sin, but it won't be a pattern anymore. It won't be your lifestyle anymore because you are preoccupied with other things. And more specifically, you're preoccupied with Christ himself each and every day. One last verse, Romans 8:14. For as many as are led by the Spirit, they are the sons of God. Let me ask you, are you a son of God? Are you a daughter of God? You know, I mentioned that we're adopted by God when we become Christians. I didn't ever know my biological father growing up, but my mother married a man named Oscar Laurie. That's where I got my name, Oscar. No, Laurie. And this guy was great. He adopted me formally. He treated me as a father should treat a son. He disciplined me when I went astray. He tried to teach me lessons and do the best that he could in helping me to be a good boy. But tragically, my mom left him and I didn't see him for the rest of my childhood. But I did have the privilege of reconnecting with him as a young adult after I'd become a Christian and started our church. And I also had the privilege of leading him to the Lord. That's another story for another time. But he adopted me. And God has adopted you if you put your faith in Christ. For it says, as many as are led by the Spirit, they are the sons of God. Are you a son or a daughter of God? Are you a child of God? That comes through believing in Jesus Christ. He can pardon you of every sin you have ever committed. And you can be a new person in Jesus Christ. We've been talking about the Holy Spirit how you can lie to him. You can grieve him or make him sad or sorrowful. You can resist him. And finally, you can blaspheme him. Jesus described the unforgivable sin as the blasphemy of the Holy Spirit. What does it mean to blaspheme the Spirit? Because you say, well, I've cursed God and I've said a lot of things. Maybe I've blasphemed him. Understand, as I said earlier, the work of the Holy Spirit is to show you your need for Jesus, show you that you need to come to him. You can resist him and resist him and resist him and come to a point where you've gone too far. Yes, a point of no return. That is blaspheming the Holy Spirit. The only unforgivable sin is the rejection of Jesus Christ. For the Bible says, how can we escape if we neglect so great a salvation? So if you say, I don't want Jesus, I don't need Jesus, I don't care about Jesus, I want to keep living my life the way I'm living it, you have that choice. God's given you a free will. Now, it's the wrong choice. But God's Holy Spirit is saying, no, come to him, believe in him, you're loved by him. And if you say no to the Holy Spirit and keep saying no, yes, your heart can become irreparably hard. Don't let that happen. There might be someone I'm talking to right now that has run from God for years, maybe even decades, maybe even most of their life. This is your moment to come to him. This is your moment to be forgiven by him. This is your moment to come into a relationship with the God who loves you. He loves you so much, he sent his only son, Jesus Christ, to come in a rescue operation to planet Earth and die on the cross for your sins. And then Christ rose again from the dead. Now he stands at the door of your life and he knocks and he says, if you'll hear his voice and open the door, he'll come in. I would like to give you an opportunity to open your heart to a whole new life. Open your heart to radical change. Open your heart to Jesus Christ himself, who will come and live inside of you and forgive you of all of your sin. Pray this simple prayer with me right now. Let's all pray. Just pray these words, Lord Jesus, I know I am a sinner, but I know that you are the Savior who died on the cross for my sin and rose again from the dead. I turn from my sin now, and I choose to follow you from this moment forward. In Jesus' name I pray. Amen.

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0: Well, Pastor Greg, George Whitfield's story is told in this new movie, A Great Awakening, which we're making available to our listeners right now. He was an itinerant evangelist in the 18th century. He traveled throughout the 13 colonies preaching the gospel. And for 30 years, he did this. I'm thinking you and old George might have had a lot to talk about.
8: Yes. Well, yeah, there's some similarities between us. You know, I didn't have a voice like his, that's for sure. His voice was so powerful, he could be heard in person by 25,000 people without amplification. I can't even imagine that. You know, there was one year we were doing a Harvest Crusade, and for some reason, the sound went out. Well, we found out later what it was. Someone unplugged the PA system. It was as simple as that. They unplugged it. But anyway, so I'm in the middle of preaching. In fact, I'm at the end of my message, getting ready to give the invitation, and the sound goes off, and I thought I'll speak anyway. No one could hear me. No one. It was so hard. But I think of George Whitfield and that booming voice that God gave him. But George was called to be an evangelist. I'm called to do the same. An evangelist is someone that proclaims the gospel and calls people to Christ. And I think it's an important role in the church. In more contemporary times, Billy Graham is the name that comes to mind as the great evangelist that God used in our nation. Well, go back a few years, in fact, go back a lot of years to the 1700s, and the Billy Graham of his day, George Whitfield, reached people. In fact, he was so effective, they had no media except for print media, of course, the newspaper. But somehow, George Whitfield, because of his endless preaching and his tireless proclamation of the gospel, was able to reach 80% of the colonial population. That's a lot of people. Pretty much everybody knew his name. But the main thing that Whitfield wanted to emphasize was not his name, but the name that is above all names, the name of Jesus Christ. So you need to know this story. And we have it available for you in this amazing new film called A Great Awakening. It was so popular, they had to extend the theatrical run because the word of mouth was spreading and more people wanted to see it. Now you can have your own copy of A Great Awakening so you can watch it whenever you want and watch it over and over again and show it to your family, show it to your friends, show it to whoever you think would like to see it. You're going to love this. 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So get your copy of A Great Awakening for your gift of any size. Dave, tell them more about that.
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0: Joy doesn't come from circumstances. Joy comes from Jesus. 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
1: Did you hear that? 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
2: They shall call on my name. And the people that were lo ami in Hosea, not my people, become Ami, my people. From the midst of the fire, they see Jesus Christ and they call upon him. And he looks and says, I will hear them. They will say, he is my Lord.
3: 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It's been said that there are more than 14,000 promises in the Bible, and God has not broken one of them. You'll see one of those promises today, a promise God made to Israel through the prophet Zechariah. The question is, why should you care about what God said to Israel thousands of years ago? What does that have to do with you today? Consider that as John MacArthur continues his compelling study called The Return and Reign of Jesus Christ. So if you're able, turn to Zechariah chapter 13 as John begins today's lesson.
2: God has in mind a wonderful day coming for Israel. Zechariah calls it the cleansing of Israel. In chapter 13 and verse 1, he says, in that day there shall be a fountain opened to the house of David and to the inhabitants of Jerusalem for sin and for uncleanness. Zechariah predicts a day when Israel is going to be cleansed of sin and uncleanness. Now, as we come to the 13th chapter, Zechariah, by the inspiration of the Holy Spirit, outlines for us the elements of this cleansing. There are six. Let's just begin with the first one. First of all, Israel will be cleansed from the defilement of sin. Secondly, from the deception of sham prophets. From the deception of sham prophets. P-R-O-P-H-E-T-S. Sham or phony prophets. This is most fascinating. Verses 2-6. We're going to go by it pretty quick, so hang on. Let me just introduce it. Now watch this one. This is a good historical note for you to remember. The two besetting sins of Israel have always been idolatry and false prophecy. The two besetting sins of Israel, idolatry and false prophecy. And I would point out, wherever idolatry existed, it existed as a result of false prophets propagating it. The two besetting sins, idolatry and false prophets, or false prophecy, and false prophecy was really behind the scenes causing the idolatry. Phony prophets with speaking lies. And believe me, Israel was populated by the boatload with false prophets. Do you remember, for example, that in the apostate age of King Ahab, Ahab was the husband of Jezebel. In the apostate age of King Ahab and the time of Jehoshaphat, there were at least 400 false prophets and only one true prophet. It's kind of like we have in the world today. About 400 to one might be a little, we probably don't have that good. On Mount Carmel, one old prophet, Elijah, 450 prophets of Baal. 1 to 450. The false prophets in the history of Israel have been the thing that dragged Israel down. They slew the true prophets and they listened to the false. You say, why did they do that? Because you see, the true prophets called for right behavior and they didn't want to do that. They loved the orgies of the false prophets. They wanted a religion like the false prophets had because you could do anything you wanted. It was built on the sensual. I mean, that kind of religion was big stuff, just like it is today. So the false prophets drew the people into idolatry, and God has always remembered this. And God knows, too, that in the end time, Israel is going to fall again to false prophets. The number one false prophet is Antichrist. The number two is his co-worker, the false prophet, that you read about in Revelation 13. And there are going to be a whole lot of other phonies they're going to fall for in the end time. But when Christ returns and he cleanses Israel from the defilement of sin, he is also going to cleanse them from the deception of all these sham prophets. And I want you to see what has to be one of the most fascinating looks of all that we have into this future time, verse 2. It shall come to pass in that day, says the Lord of hosts, or the Lord of armies, and whenever God wants to talk about conquering, he calls himself the Lord of armies, that I will cut off the names of the idols out of

0: the land, and they shall no more be remembered, and I will clean, or rather, I will cause the prophets and the unclean spirit to pass out of the land. Now, note something there. What is behind false prophecy? Did you see it there? Some kind of a spirit. What kind? An unclean spirit. All the gods of the nations are demons, says the Old Testament. And behind every false prophet is an unclean spirit, either immediately or immediately. The spirit, literally, it says, the spirit of uncleanness. I will cause the prophets and the spirit of uncleanness. Now, beloved, it's not just a pervading principle. This is an active agency in contrast to the spirit of grace and supplication in 12:10. When salvation comes, God brings the spirit of grace and salvation. But when false prophets come, it is the spirit of uncleanness. And the spirit of uncleanness is a reference to the agency of demons and Satan himself, who are behind it. So the spirit of uncleanness, then, is a collective name for the wicked spirits that energize false prophets. They are unclean because they drive their victims into sexual and other impurities, and they are unclean because they defile with false religious systems. Now let's go to verse 3. And it shall come to pass. This is a most interesting reaction now to this, that when any shall yet prophesy, after this cleansing is done, anybody who tries to prophesy as a false prophet, then his father and his mother who begot him, and he throws that in to make you realize that this is a close filial relationship. This is a love bond. Naturally speaking, people couldn't be any more close than a father and a mother and a child. But when somebody prophesies, his father and mother who begot him will say to him, thou shalt not live. We're going to kill you, son. For you speak lies in the name of the Lord. In other words, you say you're a prophet of God and you're a liar. And his father and his mother who begot him shall thrust him through when he prophesies. And the word simply means they'll stab him to death. Thou shalt not live. They'll stab him till he dies. A mother and a father will do that to their child because they'll have such a hatred of false prophecy. So that the hatred of false prophecy will overrule normal human feelings. They will be the first to condemn the apostate to death. Verse 4. And it shall come to pass in that day that the prophets shall be ashamed, every one of his vision, when he hath prophesied, neither shall they wear a rough garment to deceive. Now, when this all happens, and God begins to destroy this whole thing, anybody who's a prophet is going to become so ashamed that he doesn't want to be known as a prophet. And so he will no longer wear a rough garment. You say, what does that mean? The rough garment was the sign of a prophet. That basically came from the days of Elijah. Elijah wore a rough garment, a mantle. You remember? The literal Hebrew says a hairy garment. This could mean that it was a goat skin, kind of a leather thing with the hair on it, but it probably means that it was woven out of camel's hair, which was what they did. We still have camel's hair clothes today. That would be woven from camel's hair. And this particular mantle became the clerical garb of the prophet in that day. If you wore that, you were signifying that you're a prophet. And he's saying here that prophets themselves won't even want to be identified as such because they'll be so fearful. Because they see what's going to happen. They'll deny that they're even prophets. They'll disclaim any association whatsoever with prophecy because they see what's happening. And verse 5, this is what they're going to say. They shall say, I'm no prophet. I'm a farmer. Worked on a farm all my life. For man taught me to keep cattle from my... Oh, you must have another guy in mind. I've been a farmer all my life. All I ever know is the cattle... Just an old farmer. So they're going to denounce it. You must have me confused with somebody else. I'm just a farmer. Never been anything else since I was just a kid. And so while this guy is saying, I'm no prophet, I've just been a farmer. I'm not in any of that pagan stuff. I'm just a farmer. Somebody's going to say to him, well, why are you all cut up then? And literally the Hebrew says this, what are these wounds between thy hands? Some have stated anywhere on the arms and across the torso would be where these pagans would cut, or it could mean actually in the hand. But pagans cut themselves in their religion. So the question is, and if you're not a false prophet, why are you all cut up? And he's caught and he says, well, these are the wounds with which I was wounded in the house of my lovers. Asher in Hebrew, lovers, literally. Say, what are the lovers? I agree with Leupold, commentator, who says the lovers are the idols that he loved. These are the wounds of my idolatry. See, he can't escape it. He has to admit it. I was wounded in the house of my lovers. I was wounded in idolatry. There's no alibi. There's no way out. When God begins to deal with the sham prophets in the day of Israel's cleansing, so Israel will be cleansed from the defilement of sin and the deception of sham prophets. Thirdly, and this changes the whole complexion here, Israel will be saved not from something, but through something. Point three, Israel will be cleansed through the death of the shepherd. Through the death of the shepherd. Another element in her cleansing, verse 7. This is amazing text. Awake, O sword, against my shepherd and against the man who is my fellow, saith the Lord of hosts. And then comes this statement, smite the shepherd. Stop right there. Now from the false shepherds, wounded in the idol houses, the Spirit of God turns to the true shepherd. He's just as much a part of Israel's cleansing as anything. He is the sine qua non. He is the absolute necessity. They can't be cleansed from the defilement of sin. They can't be cleansed from the deception of sham prophets unless they are cleansed through the death of the shepherd. And so God speaks in verse 7. The Lord Jehovah is the speaker, and Jesus Christ is the one spoken of. And God says, awake, O sword! God is going to move in judgment. God is unsheathing his sword, and he's going to smite the shepherd. I just want you to know something, that the death of Jesus Christ was the plan of God. Did you see that there? Who calls to the sword? God does. Awake, O sword, against my shepherd, against the man who is my fellow, saith the Lord of armies, smite the shepherd. Listen, who called for the death of Jesus Christ then? Who did? God did. God did. You know, Jewish people, and I understand what they feel in their hearts, have for years wanted to make sure nobody blamed them for the death of Christ. I don't know why. God even takes the responsibility himself. Right here. The envy, the hatred of Satan, the blind fury of the chief priests, the contempt of Herod, the guilty cowardice of Pilate, all of these things put together only accomplished what God had designed to do from the very beginning before the foundation of the world. He was the Lamb slain. So God did it. And then people, there's a fantastic statement following that. You got to get it. Against the man, my fellow. Now in the Hebrew, you don't really see what, until you know the Hebrew, I should say, you don't see what this is saying. The word man here is an uncommon word for man in the Hebrew. It doesn't just mean man, it means a strong man or a mighty man. So we're not just talking about an ordinary man. He says, take the sword against the strong man, the mighty man, and then the phrase, my fellow, is literally of my union. Take the sword against the strong, mighty man of my union. I say, what do you mean by of my union? The Hebrews could be translated this way. The man, the mighty man, who is co-equal with me. The man, the mighty man, who is my equal. The man, the mighty man, associated with me in equal status. That's what the Hebrew really means. What a fantastic statement about the deity of Jesus Christ. Take the sword against my shepherd, the mighty man, my equal. That's what he's saying, my equal. This is a prophecy, beloved, of the wonderful statement that Jesus fulfilled when he said, I and the Father are one. The mighty man, my equal. Listen, Jesus is God. He's God. How else can you have him be Micah's baby born in Bethlehem and Isaiah's the father of eternity? Unless he is God. Jeremiah calls him Jehovah Tzidkenu. Jeremiah chapter 23, verse 6. He is the man who is equal to God. He is Jehovah Tzidkenu. And what that means is powerful. The Lord, our righteousness. He is God. Israel, in order to be cleansed, must have a sacrifice for sin. The shepherd must be smitten. So, Zechariah shows, first of all, Israel's cleansing from the defilement of sin, from the deception of sham prophets, and through the death of the shepherd. And now, fourth, from the dispersion of the sheep. You know, Israel's been scattered all over, but they're going to be saved even from that. Look at verse 7 again. And the sheep shall be what? Scattered. And I'll turn my hand on the little ones. Israel's going to have to be brought back because they were scattered. Listen, after Jesus died, this immediately was quoted by Jesus, I should say the night in which he was betrayed, before he died. Jesus said in Matthew 26, 31, smite the shepherd and the sheep will be scattered. He quoted Zechariah 13, 7. And it was true. First of all, we saw it that when Jesus died, who were the first that were scattered? The disciples, weren't they? They were scattered. But it was far beyond that that he spoke, because a few years later in 70 AD, when Titus came in and conquered Israel, the whole nation of Israel was scattered. They were leaderless. They were confounded. They were confused. They had spurned the Messiah. They had no direction, and they were scattered all over the world. And so when God cleanses Israel, it's going to be a cleansing from the dispersion of the sheep. They're going to be all brought back. You know, it just so happens that we live in a time when we can begin to see this happen. Isn't that right? It's an exciting, fantastic thing to realize. We see them coming back even now. The verb to scatter here means to break in pieces, literally disintegrate them all over the world. And it happened in 70 AD, and they've just come back and reconstituted their nation, and they're beginning to come to their land. And then he adds an interesting note at the end of verse 7, I will turn my hand on the little ones. Who are the little ones? Well, it's hard to be positive about this, but I think the best answer is this. The little ones are the believing remnant of this age and of the church age. You know, there were some Jews that turned to Christ, weren't there? Some of them were apostles, and some of them were in that early church in Jerusalem. And by the third or fourth, fifth chapter, you have at least 20,000 of them. And they're still Jews today who are saved. From the very beginning, there were some little ones. They're the same as the poor of the flock in chapter 11, verse 7. They're the believing remnant. And while the whole thing is scattered and they're all scattered, it says God is going to put his hand, turn his hand on the little ones. You say, what does it mean? Now listen to me. That phrase, turn his hand upon, is uniformly, without exception, used in the Old Testament to refer to chastening and judgment. Now you tell me, what happened to the early church? What was the first thing that happened to them once they got grounded? Against the church, Paul breathed out threatening and what? Slaughter. What was characteristic of the early church? Persecution. And God says even the little ones are going to be persecuted. The idea of placing his hand on them, as I said, is uniformly used. Check it in Amos 1:8, Psalm 81:15, Isaiah 1:25, and Ezekiel 38:12. In those places, uniformly it's used to speak of chastening. So God then is going to scatter the whole flock of Israel, and even the little ones, even the poor of the flock, the believing remnant, they're going to hit the persecution. You remember in John 15? Just after Jesus had made such wonderful promises to his flock and told them that he would do so many wonderful things for them. He would cause them to bear fruit. He would give them his spirit. He would give them his peace. And all this, then he says this to them, if the world hates you, know that it hated me before you. And then he says, if they persecute you, remember they persecuted me. And then he says in verse 2 of chapter 16, they shall put you out of the synagogues. The time comes that whosoever kills you will think that he does God service. You're going to get it, he says, just like I did. The little ones were persecuted. So the message is simple. The shepherd's going to die. And when the shepherd dies for the sins of his people, they'll be scattered because of their rejection. And even the little ones, the Lord will allow to go through suffering and persecution that the church at its birth might be pure. And then in the day of cleansing, God's going to gather all that scattered group right back. So we see that they'll be cleansed from the defilement, from the deception, from the dispersion, all through the death of the Savior. Fifthly, they're going to be cleansed from what I call the devastation of slaughter. Verse 8, the devastation of slaughter. It shall come to pass that in all the land, saith the Lord, now we're up in the tribulation time, two parts in it shall be cut off and die, but the third shall be left in it. And I will bring the third part through the fire and will refine them as silver is refined and will test them as gold is tested. Now, you know that in the Battle of Armageddon, we studied in chapter 12, there's going to be a terrible slaughter. And here, the prophet Zechariah says that that slaughter is going to take the lives of two out of every three in Israel. Now, some do not take that literally, and it may not be an exact two-thirds. There is a text in Isaiah that talks about a tenth being spared. That may have a different connotation, but this is a general thought. The majority of those people in the Armageddon battle are going to die, and just a portion, seen here as a third, are going to remain. This is the indestructible third, the holy seed. You can't destroy Israel. They have a holy seed. The Old Testament says that. And so they're indestructible, and there's an attempt by the Antichrist and the armies of the world to wipe the whole nation out, but they are only able to wipe out some of them. Two-thirds will die, and one-third is left, and they will be purified and refined like silver and like gold. You say, who is this third? Well, I'll tell you who it is. I'll tell you exactly who it is. It is identical with those in 12:10 who look on Christ at his return. Two-thirds of the people are killed. They're not even there when Christ comes back. Christ returns, the one-third or however many it is, those remaining, that remnant remaining are going to see Christ. They're going to repent. They're going to mourn. They're going to weep. They're going to look on him who was pierced. They're going to be saved. They make up that third. I'm sure some of them might be the 144,000. They are the survivors. They are the pure, the people whose hearts were prepared. People who believe, the remnant. And they are the third that enter the kingdom in their physical bodies to populate the earthly kingdom. They'll be refined. I mean, they're going to go through a refining process you can't believe. So, cleansing from defilement, cleansing from deception, cleansing from dispersion, cleansing from devastation, all through the death of the shepherd. One last point. I call it, they'll be cleansed through the decision of the souls. The end of verse 9. They shall call on my name, and I will hear them. I will say, he is my people in the Hebrew, and they shall say, the Lord is my God. Notice, folks, this will never happen. This will never happen as a sovereign act of God until there's a decision of the souls of the hearts of Israel. It'll never happen until, listen, they shall call on my name. You see it? It'll never happen. God does not sovereignly redeem apart from faith. And the people that were lo ami in Hosea, not my people, become ami, my people. From the midst of the fire, they see Jesus Christ, and they call upon him, and he looks and says, I will hear them, and I will say, he is my people, and they will say, he is my Lord. The decision of the soul consummates it. And then Isaiah says, shall the ransomed of the Lord return and come to Zion with songs and everlasting joy on their heads? They shall obtain joy and gladness, and sorrow and sighing shall flee away. What a blessed consummation. Beloved, I would say this in closing. God is a God of forgiveness. God will forgive his people Israel, even though they were a part of those that killed his son. God will forgive you because that's his nature. Who is a pardoning God like that? Do you know any other? Do you know any other God on the face of this earth who pardons and forgives those who kill him? no other God, so pardoning. Because we are the sinners we are, we cannot tolerate a God less than that, because only He can take away our sin. The fountain is open for you. No need to wait. Some people of Israel may wait too long. They may be in the slaughter of Armageddon and never get to the fountain that's opened at the end. Don't you wait.
1: You're listening to Grace to You, the Bible teaching ministry of John MacArthur. Thanks for joining us today. Well, it's clear that our current topic, the return and reign of Jesus Christ, has been the cause of much speculation in the church. Lots of people have predicted when Christ will return and even claimed to know the exact date. But John MacArthur always stayed away from that kind of speculation, and in fact, he considered it spiritually harmful. Here's how John explained it.
2: It's spiritually harmful because it's irresponsible. It misinterprets Scripture. Obviously, it's hugely disappointing to the people who get trapped in these cultic kind of ideas. We need to live in the light of the reality that Christ could come any moment. Look, the next event on the calendar is the rapture of the church, the Lord snatching His church away. And it's going to happen in a moment in the twinkling of an eye, and the church is going to be gone, and then God unleashes the judgments of the tribulation on earth. We don't know when that rapture will take place. That is a signless event. But you have to understand that. Once the rapture takes place, then what follows, those events that come subsequent to the rapture are detailed in the book of Revelation. They're laid out chronologically and in specific terms. But the trigger for all of it is the rapture of the church, and we don't know when that event is. So understanding the next event, which is the rapture of the church, and all the subsequent events, I think is critical for a believer. If anybody ever tells you this is the time the Lord is coming to take His church, you can probably be sure it's not, because He said it would be in an hour when you think not.
1: That's right, friend. And that's the kind of discernment about future events that comes from diligent study of God's Word. To help you develop that discernment, I want to remind you about John's commentary on Zechariah. 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And now for the entire Grace to You staff, I'm Phil Johnson. Thanks for making time for today's broadcast, and be back tomorrow as John MacArthur focuses on Zechariah 14. It's a chapter filled with amazing details about Christ's return, details that are found nowhere else in the Bible. We're continuing John's series called The Return and Reign of Jesus Christ with another 30 minutes of unleashing God's truth one verse at a time on Grace to You.

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1: Hi, David here. Sometimes the right words of encouragement are all you need to get through the day. Here's a few from the Lord himself. I will never leave you nor forsake you.
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Yeah. 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

0: Unspoken. That's their new one called Walk With Me on Praise at 06.5. 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

Still Waters, Psalm 23, as done by Leanna Crawford. Praise at 06.5, Matt Maher has a new song. It's called Gonna Be All Right. Here it is on Praise.

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1: It just reminds me when, you know, things are rough, the words that just speak out when you can't read your Bible all the time. It comes through the songs. 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

0: 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We also read from the Daily Light Bible reading at this time weeknights. There's a Daily Light podcast. And tonight, let's get into God's Word, July 9th, verses from 1 Corinthians, Romans, John, and Jeremiah. The day will declare it, judge nothing before the time, until the Lord comes, who will both bring to light the hidden things of darkness and reveal the counsels of the hearts. Then each one's praise will come from God. Why do you judge your brother? Or why do you show contempt for your brother? For we shall all stand before the judgment seat of Christ. So then each of us shall give an account of himself to God. Therefore, let us not judge one another anymore. God will judge the secrets of men by Jesus Christ. The Father judges no one, but has committed all judgment to the Son. He has given him authority to execute judgment, also because he is the Son of Man. The great, the mighty God, whose name is the Lord of hosts. You are great in counsel and mighty in work, for your eyes are open to all the ways of the sons of men, to give everyone according to his ways and according to the fruit of his doings.
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1: God is an awesome God. Phil Wickham, Praise 106.5. I'm Mark, heading out for this Thursday into the wee hours of Friday, leaving you with the latest from Mercy Me.

When the gaslight comes on, remember what it says in God's Word. He will take care of everything you need. 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
1: Lynette here. You know, you're not walking through whatever you're going through alone. God's there right beside you, even on the days you're just not sure what you're even doing.
0: 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Praise
2: 106.5. Hey, what's up? My name is Brant. Producer Sherry is here too. We should talk about this all the time. In fact, we kind of do in different ways, but it's just the resurrection of Jesus. I know it's not Easter time, but it's a great time to talk about it anytime because it changes everything. We'll talk about it coming up.

0: It's very positive. It keeps me in a good mood all day. Whenever I hear a good one, I just crank it, and I enjoy listening to you.
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1: So if you spend any time reading the New Testament, you'll run into a recurring theme, and it's about how the resurrection changes everything. The resurrection of Jesus changes everything. Because you think about it, worst thing that can happen to me, worst thing that can happen to you, go through all the worst case scenarios, like resurrection. How about that? I mean, the Lord is proving what he's going to do for all of us. He's done it. That mm-hmm. changes everything. Everything that happened before that without the resurrection wouldn't matter.
0: Mm-hmm.
1: But because of it, we're like, all right, okay, the kingdom is already breaking through.

0: It's Brant and Sherry, where the laughs serve a purpose.
1: Just prepared to disagree, but you have a valid point.
0: Refreshingly odd, oddly refreshing. 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
1: Colossians chapter 2 says,
0: "Let your lives overflow with thanksgiving for all he has done."
1: That's good for this month and all year.

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1: Look at this. It says pasta is not fattening. No, it's the opposite, according to these researchers.
0: Oh, how I wish.
1: Yeah. No, I trust the research.
0: Oh, sure.
1: Let's see who did this.
0: I got research of my own, sir.
1: You're not going to believe this. I just found out where this was done.
0: Where?
1: It's a research outfit in Italy.
0: Oh.
1: And they're saying that all of the world should.
0: Yeah, it's fine.
1: Pasta consumption will not lead to obesity. They found the opposite.
0: Did they?
1: Yeah.
0: Well, I'm sure that they did there.
1: They did there.
0: Yeah,
1: right.
0: Yeah.
1: It doesn't work for us here.
0: No, over here is a problem.
1: No, we do it different over here.

0: 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You know, I really need that lightheartedness and the joy and the peace of knowing you're loved, but hearing it really helps a lot as well.
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1: Even Brant and Sherry will admit, sometimes it's just silly.
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1: Hey, that might be just what you need.
0: Yeah.
1: Refreshingly odd. 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
1: This should be a new feature. Prayer tips from a guy who's not good at praying. But I'm learning.
0: Okay, we may have to work on the title there, but yeah.
1: All those words are Catholic, but I'm learning. I am learning.
0: Mm-hmm.
1: One thing that stops me from praying sometimes is I don't know what to say.
0: Yeah.
1: I can't be the only one. There's got to be other people that can relate to that.
0: I'm sure there are.
1: Like, here I go. I don't know what to say. Start there. Mm-hmm. That's what I've learned. Like, start there. God, I don't know what to say. I'm not sure why, but maybe it's this, maybe it's that. But you could start, just have to, there's something about this raw, super honest conversation. And if you start there, it's going to be one. Because you're starting with this raw, unpolished honesty. That's relationship.
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1: Hi, it's Marv. Our true identity with Christ as our Savior? We're adopted in as His actual children. It's an amazing thing.
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2: Hey, what's up? My name is Brant. Producer Cherry is here too. If you're new to this station or new to even talking about what it might mean to follow Jesus or anything like that, I got some good news for you. Some great news. We'll talk about it coming up.

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When you're feeling joyful, celebrate by thanking God for His goodness. And remember, God's joy gives you strength.

0: I've been listening for the longest time and also working at home. It just gives me hope all the time. Every minute, that's what I listen. It lifts me up. It's just amazing.
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1: It's really too bad if you can't be lighthearted. Can't just joke about stuff. I posted a lighthearted thing on Facebook, and I was very pleased. Like, hundreds of comments about
0: it.
1: All lighthearted. Yes.
0: Yeah, that's nice.
1: Thank you. Love that. That's our listeners.
0: Yep.
1: I can pull that off. But a lot of people, it's like, no, I have to find a political angle on this.
0: Yeah.
1: How do I shoehorn my anger into a discussion of cookies? How?
0: It's got to be a way.
1: Right?
0: Yes.
1: Okay, but if you can't be lighthearted, think about what you're losing out on in life.
0: Mm.
1: You can't be like a child. Jesus said we should be humble like a child.
0: And that's how you get into the kingdom.
1: Yeah.
0: Yeah.
1: I mean, you miss out on everything.
0: Yeah.
1: Like the kingdom now.
0: The kingdom life.
1: Yeah, the life of the kingdom. There's going to be some lightheartedness no matter what's going on. There's still some lightheartedness.

0: oddly refreshing.
1: Can I just go off for a second?
2: Yes, please.
1: please do.
2: By all means.
1: Please go off.
2: Yes. It's
0: refreshingly odd.
1: Unbelievable.
0: This is the Brant Hanson Show.
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0: Feeling overwhelmed? 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
1: The Lord is my strength and shield. I trust him with all my heart. He helps me, and my heart is filled with joy.
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1: Okay, I have a hot take. This is where I come off the top rope with an opinion, and you're like, whoa.
0: Great.
1: Okay, so the reason this is a hot take is the timing of the take.
0: Okay.
1: It's after July 4th.
0: Sure.
1: Tricorn hats.
0: Tricorn hats.
1: Yeah, with the, like you see, like pirates wear a revolutionary guy.
0: Oh, yeah,
1: colonial.
0: Okay, yeah.
1: They're awesome. Those hats are awesome. They're very practical, too.
0: Why are they practical?
1: Because they're like flaps, and so you can pin them up, or if you want more sun coverage, you unflap them. That's how they got started doing that. Mm. And so a lot of people buy them just for July 4th, but they're just as cool afterward.
0: No, that's not true. Oh, that's why this is a hot take.
1: Yeah.
0: Because it's not true.
1: Yeah, that's why it's hot. It's a hot take because not everybody agrees with it. Some people who really, I don't know, haven't thought about it very much. They'll say it's not true.
0: Yeah, sure, I get it.
1: But then others like me, like, no, it's you should stick with it. If you got one, stick with it. It doesn't have to be July 4th.
0: Oh, I wouldn't.
1: Oh, yeah.
0: Okay.
1: Oh, yeah.

0: It's Brant and Sherry, where positivity is enforced and fun isn't faked.
1: Is AI the conclusion of Satan's promise to Eve?
2: Wow.
3: Can we lighten it up a little bit? I like having fun.
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1: I have some fantastic news for you. If you're somebody who wants to follow Jesus, but you're like, I don't know everything yet. I haven't figured everything out. I got questions. Okay, but you know what Jesus said? This is in John 7. He said, anyone who wants to do the will of God will know whether my teaching is from God or is merely my own. Like, you'll find out. You'll find out that what he's, who he is and what he says is valid. But it's not from knowing everything. It's from doing. You actually put it into action. Anyone who wants to do the will of my Father, you don't have to figure everything out first. Do. You want to start praying for your enemies? You want to start blessing people who curse you? You want to start praying for the Lord's answer in situations? You want to just start walking in the way of Jesus, learning from him? You do, and then you're going to find out just how valid he is.
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1: That is impressive.
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2: 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He calls it a breakthrough.
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3: Hey, what's up? 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If you got a hot take, we'd love to hear it. 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
1: Her name is Tiffany, and she listens to the show, and she has a hot take.
0: Okay, Tiffany, let's hear it.
1: She put it on my Facebook page.
0: Okay.
1: She said, here's my hot take. Don't tell me I can't eat raw cookie dough. I'll take my chances.
0: Who said that? Do they say you'll get sick from it?
1: Oh, yeah.
0: Yeah, okay.
1: The eggs. And the flour.
0: Do you believe that she would? One of the people who believe that she shouldn't?
1: I think that would be best not to do that, but...
0: You respect her hot take.
1: Bam. That's what I told her. She's like, don't tell me what to do.
0: And you said, okay.
1: Like, all right.
0: Duly noted.
1: Yeah, you might get a bacterial illness, but...
0: But hot take is a hot take.
1: But you are sticking to your guns, and I respect that.

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1: I'm admitting it up front. A lot of people are going, that's the cheesiest thing I ever heard.
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2: It was going to be so powerful.
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1: Okay, we're going to regroup. 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

Oh, you just filled up your tank, huh? 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
1: You know what helps me trust Jesus more? One of the things that really helps me, just because of stuff I've been through with my dad, who was a pastor, and there's a lot of hypocrisy and stuff, and he loved attention. Loved it. Lived for being at the center of attention. I look at Jesus, and he was not entranced by crowds. Mm-hmm. That helps me trust him more. Mm-hmm. I have this thing that's like, it just triggers something in me when I see, like, wait a second, this is all about attention, isn't it? But Jesus loves the individual in front of him. Mm-hmm. And then he actually tries to escape the crowds. That is so refreshing. He's not needy. He's different. Like, there's something about that. Maybe you too. Maybe you as well. But definitely for me, it's very appealing.

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1: Oh, man, this is so relatable. Cindy wrote this on my Facebook page. Mm-hmm. My husband has PTSD from church potlucks as a child, where Jell-O was served with celery or carrots in it.
0: Ooh, that's tough. Ooh.
1: I do remember.
0: Oh, gosh.
1: Jell-O with stuff suspended in it.
0: Yeah, I do too. But
1: usually
0: it was
1: marshmallows.
0: I remember marshmallows.
1: Not like, you know, vegetables in there.
0: No, I remember fruit, and that wasn't too bad. But overall, no, you just wanted the Jell-O.
1: Yeah, as a kid, you
0: just want the Jell-O. Oh. I don't want, but if there were my goodness, I understand.
1: Yeah, I do too.
0: Yeah, I need some counseling.
1: Yeah, I told Cindy, like, I understand. your husband's dealing with you. That it's going to take a long time.
2: 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Sometimes it's kind of subtle. Sometimes it's just a big old huge blowout. I'm talking about the relationship between your kids, the sibling thing. As a mom, it's one of the things that I've had to learn how to navigate through the years. I'm Julie Lyles Carr, host of the All Mom Does podcast. And sibling rivalry, well, it's a real thing. 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
1: 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That's not what's going on. He's right there.
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0: I need to set my mind straight in the morning. I listen first thing when I get up, through the shower and all the way to work. Just sets my mind in the right place.
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1: Hi, this is Mark, pressing on toward the goal for the upward call of Christ Jesus. Let's move forward into the plans that God has for us.
0: Praise 106.5, hope and encouragement for British Columbia and the Pacific Northwest. Praise
2: 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Hey there, my name is Brant. Producer Sherry is here too. If you happen to be a skeptical person, I want to talk directly to you. We're going to talk about that coming up. Lots of great music as well. So glad you're here.
3: Okay. I'm about to.

When the gas light comes on, remember what it says in God's Word. 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
1: So a question for you. Could you survive these scenarios? They did this poll. I was kind of surprised by this. They asked people, could you survive a week lost at sea on a life raft? 15% okay. said, yeah, there's no way.
0: No, 15% said yes.
1: Where are you going to get water?
0: That's actually lower than what I thought people would say. We tend to overestimate right. our survival ability.
1: This was lower too.
0: What?
1: Because I think I could do this.
0: You-
1: not that.
0: Okay.
1: No way of that.
0: What?
1: Actually safely land a passenger aircraft in an emergency guided by air traffic control.
0: You think that you could do that? Why?
1: I don't know. I might be just seeing shows about that, like
0: okay.
1: different shows. That
0: you
1: are like,
0: have any experience in your lifetime?
1: No, but they guide okay. you through it. Like, can you look down? Do you see the meter of the thing? Can you press the red button? Can you, like, they talk to you while you're doing it. I've
0: sure.
1: seen this on shows.
0: But it's a lot of pressure.
1: I've seen it on shows. It always works out.
2: 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There's hope. There's freedom. His name is Jesus.

0: It's Brant and Sherry. Lighthearted laughs.
1: I'm sorry.
0: And real substance.
2: Really, sorry, really serious.
1: Oh, really one. Serious. Okay.
0: With even more laughs. Refreshingly odd. Oddly refreshing. 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

you're working tonight, let's go. Praise 106.5 will be with you all night. But if not, how about letting God work the night shift for you? Don't spend another sleepless night trying to solve your problems. God is faithful. Rest in Him.

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1: Oh, so I'm just wondering about this. You ever think about that?
0: What?
1: Like, I wonder if women think about as much as guys. Like, when you get on a plane,
0: uh-huh,
1: if there might be some collision of events that uh-huh happen where you wind up flying a plane. Like, they need you.
0: You know, I don't want to speak for all women, but I will tell you no.
1: About every time I get on a plane.
0: You do?
1: Yeah, could I land this thing? Like, could they talk me through? I know I don't know much.
0: Right. Not much. You don't know anything.
1: I don't know anything.
0: Right, that's right.
1: But uh-huh, that's an important clarification.
0: It is. Which is why I don't know true why you're thinking about but it.
1: You just think about that. I'm sure there's other guys, too. Like,
0: I'm sure there are,
1: I don't
0: too
1: want it to happen.
0: Of course not.
1: But could I do it?
0: Not, and it's that's why I just don't know why it's like, no, and then, okay,
1: I'll take
0: a Diet Coke.
1: When I'm getting on the plane, I'll just glance to the electrical. Can I handle this?
0: No.
1: And the answer's probably no, but I don't know.

0: Brant and Sherry are oddly refreshing, and they agree.
1: Yes!
2: No! Yeah! No!
0: Woo! Yep, just the right kind of weird.
3: It's really a sight to behold. This

0: Kelly's 106.5.
1: So maybe you're like me and you are a skeptical person by nature. There's like big good reasons for that. You go through stuff, or maybe you've seen hypocrisy, or you just like to test things and find out if it's really true or not, that sort of stuff. I totally get it. But skeptic means to view from a distance. And I would say this, like, if you want to get to know somebody, you're going to have to come closer. It can't just be from distance. This goes with the Lord. Like, actually reaching out to him. Maybe you're in your car. You might feel silly, but open the door to talking to him. Lay it out there. You can even talk about your doubts or things you struggle with, but staying at a distance all the time, like, you may miss out on the best relationship of your life.
2: 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Jesus gave the Great Commission to people. 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

0: Oh, I am just so grateful for this radio station, and that is the truth. 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
1: Hi, David here. Chuck Swindoll says, be an intercessor. Remember to pray for those who have needs only God can meet. For when I am weak, then I am strong.
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2: Hey, what's up? My name is Brant. Producer Sherry is here too. We should talk about this all the time. In fact, we kind of do in different ways, but it's just the resurrection of Jesus. 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

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Oh Lord,

0: It fills me up, you know, and I just, I always enjoyed the music, just praise music in general. I listen to it all the time. It's the stuff that I had to deal with out there every day. 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
1: So if you spend any time reading the New Testament, you'll run into a recurring theme, and it's about how the resurrection changes everything. The resurrection of Jesus changes everything. Because you think about it, worst thing that can happen to me, worst thing that can happen to you, go through all the worst case scenarios, like resurrection. How about that? I mean, the Lord is proving what he's going to do for all of us. He's done it. That mm-hmm. changes everything. Everything that happened before that without the resurrection wouldn't matter.
0: Mm-hmm.
1: But because of it, we're like, all right, okay, the kingdom is already breaking through.

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1: I've had some of the most amazing times that anyone could ever have on this earth. And I've also had some very hard things hit me. And I don't think we're that different from each other. We all experience the goodness of God, and we all experience some things that we're just utterly confused and hurt deeply by. I wrote Nothing Sweeter because I have seen the beauty of this life, and I've seen the sorrow by the bitter grave side. And I've landed on this. There's nothing sweeter than the precious love of God. There's been so many-

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1: Oh, look at this. It says pasta is not fattening. No, it's the opposite, according to these researchers.
0: Oh, how I wish.
1: Yeah. No, I trust the research.
0: Oh, sure.
1: Let's see who did this.
0: I got research of my own, sir.
1: You're not going to believe this. I just found out where this was done.
0: Where?
1: It's a research outfit in Italy.
0: Oh.
1: And they're saying that all of the world should.
0: Yeah, it's fine.
1: Because pasta consumption will not lead to obesity. They found the opposite.
0: Did they?
1: Yeah.
0: Well, I'm sure that they did there.
1: They did there.
0: Yeah, right.
1: It doesn't work for us here.
0: No, over here is a problem.
1: No, we do it different over here.

0: You guys are like positivity and uplifting in a sea of anxiety and bad news. And I just know that I can always turn you guys on and you'll be positive and I can hear God's word. So thank you.
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0: Maybe this will surprise you.
1: Even Brant and Sherry will admit, sometimes it's just silly.
2: What?
1: Hey, that might be just what you need.
0: Yeah.
1: Refreshingly odd. 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
1: This should be a new feature. Prayer tips from a guy who's not good at praying. But I'm learning.
0: Okay, we may have to work on a title there, but yeah.
1: All those words are Catholic, but I'm learning. I am learning.
0: Mm-hmm.
1: One thing I've learned is one thing that stops me from praying sometimes is I don't know what to say.
0: Yeah.
1: I can't be the only one. There's got to be other people that can relate to that.
0: I'm sure there are.
1: Okay, here I go. I don't know what to start there. Mm. That's what I've learned. Like, start there. God, I don't know what to say. I'm not sure why, but maybe it's this, maybe it's that. But you could start, just have to, there's something about this raw, super honest conversation. And if you start there, it's going to be one because you're starting with this raw, unpolished honesty. That's relationship.
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0: reminds me constantly that I'm not alone. 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
4: That created a year where I now look back and call it the year of Rebecca. But it was, at the time, it was just, I'm going to give intentional time. I'm going to make sure on Saturday mornings, I take the kids. She goes out with a friend and gets to dream a little bit.
5: Well, that's Gabe Lyons talking about a season in which he prioritized his wife. And Gabe and Rebecca are with us once again on today's Focus on the Family with Jim Daly.
6: John, as I shared yesterday, I was able to have a wonderful conversation with Gabe and Rebecca at a conference in Nashville earlier this year. On yesterday's episode, they shared about understanding the ways your past is impacting your marriage. So if you didn't listen to it, go back and listen through the Focus on the Family app if you missed it. Today's episode will include insights on navigating conflict over money, creating a support system for your marriage, and investing in each other so you can both enjoy life to the fullest. That sounds good.
5: It does, yeah. And Gabe and Rebecca are very winsome. They're speakers, writers, and co-hosts of the podcast Rhythms for Life. And this conversation was based on their book, The Fight for Us. And we've got details about it, of course, online. Here now, more of Jim's conversation with Gabe and Rebecca.
6: Gabe and Rebecca, it's great to have you back.
2: Oh, thanks so much for having us.
6: Rebecca, you share in the book, connecting like spending issues.
2: Yeah.
6: I mean, this is the wide variety of things that we're talking about. Something of a sexual nature, and then you're talking about, you know, what made you anxious about spending money.
2: You know, it's wild. We have found in all the marriages we've counseled that the top two arguments are sex and money.
6: Yeah, and we found the same.
2: Yeah, isn't that wild? So I'm like, oh, well, we got some stories for both of those things. And because that's where we kind of find our identity and security sometimes in just the way, like whether that was a healthy or a very toxic version of that. So I grew up in a home with two Christian school teachers as parents. I got to go to these schools because it was free tuition, but definitely it was a more elite school, but I was wearing all homemade stuff and, you know, eating, you know, leftovers for lunch.
4: You even wore culottes.
2: I wore culottes because it was fun.
4: Anybody knows who that is.
2: Come on. That's when skirts and shorts are trying to be the same thing, but it doesn't work.
6: I'm laughing because Jean just told me a story in elementary school. She took a safety pin to make culottes out of her dress because all the cool girls had culottes. So she was kind of like in your butt.
2: That's commitment. I love it. Well, you know, my mom's dad left when she was two. She didn't really know him or meet him until she got married. And so she very much was a survivor. And then my dad struggled with mental health stuff, starting with midlife. And so my mom was kind of a provider, primary provider, you know, into my adult years, teen and adult years. I watched my dad have a mental breakdown when I was a senior in high school. So the bottom line is money was tight. They would always talk about money being tight. We got double coupon Tuesdays every Tuesday.
6: Yep.
2: They sent me to Liberty, which was such a gift to college, but there was only money for the first year with a bunch of scholarships. And so then I was just going to have to go back home. Well, at that time, my first year after school, I had made my faith my own. God had gotten so loud in my ear. He was just transforming me. And I thought, oh man, I'm going to have to just go back home. And instead, I just became that girl that stood in line at that financial aid office. And I said, I will do anything. I will work two jobs. I will. Yeah. So I had a job on campus. I had a job off campus. Full loads to finish in 3 years to save more money, because if you took more credits, it didn't cost more money. Like, I was just this survivor.
6: Yeah.
2: Because to me, money meant freedom. It meant I got to stay and learn communications. I got to do all the classes that were so inspiring. I got to be independent. And so ultimately, God was so kind to provide. And then God gave me a job right out of school. And then I had to pay for our wedding and like just all the things. But what money began to be like the savior or the rescue for me, or the like if that's lacking, then the bottom falls out. So that was true in college, but it's not true today. But still, I found myself going, Gabe, how much did you pay for those eggs? Like, what's the price per ounce? Like, I still was living throughout our whole marriage in a scarcity mindset. It didn't matter how much money we were making. Like, oh, we can't spend that. Like,
7: But it makes sense.
2: There was a fear that, like, hey, when this all goes away or the bottom drops out,
7: right,
2: I'm back to that girl standing in that line.
7: Yeah.
2: And I didn't realize that till like a couple years ago. Because I felt shame. Like, why am I acting so dumb and controlling about money? And Gabe got in his mercy. He's like, yeah, you need to go work on that.
4: Super compassionate.
2: Yeah.
7: Well, but let me ask you this, because this, you know, this is one of the top things in marriages for all different reasons and all different descriptions.
2: Yeah.
7: How did you respond to that, Gabe? I mean, Rebecca coming to you and say, how much did you spend per ounce on that?
4: Annoyed.
7: Angry. I appreciate that.
4: Yeah, I mean, it was like, I have no idea.
7: What are you talking
4: We needed
7: about?
4: Eggs. Yeah.
2: We have the money.
4: Yeah. I thought it was just like an overreach, but it was happening so consistently. I wasn't sure what to do about it, you know, except to keep some conversations just off limits. We just won't talk about that. Or I'll try to...
7: So the silent.
4: Yeah. Or I'll try to participate in your game. Like, yeah. I'll remember what the ounces are next time and I'll try to tell you. But ultimately that led to us more faking it than getting to the roots, which once she did, it opened a whole new door for our relationship to realize that origin was what was impacting her. It gave me compassion for her. It let me know that what is she feeling in those moments is actually deeply rooted and comes from somebody who appreciates the value of the dollar, which is valuable to us and our family and how we raise our kids.
7: Yeah, I could see that.
4: In a way that it wasn't to me.
7: Yeah. Rebecca, in that way, Gabe is describing it, but where'd you find that freedom? Where did you get
2: the revelation of that? I literally went to the Lord and I go, God, why is this always a thing? You know, why is this have a grip? Because that's what bondage is. It's like a certain topic just keeps coming back and you feel enslaved. And you're like, I don't know why I do. You know, Paul's like, I don't know why I do. I don't want to do.
7: Yeah.
2: I don't want to act. And I think that happens in the bedroom for a lot of couples. Like, they're enslaved. They don't feel the freedom to just confess, like, I don't know why I don't desire you. I don't know why I avoid this. If we could just go to the Holy Spirit and go, God, would you please just show me the places of pain that are connected here? Because this is deep. This is deep stuff that we just don't really want to visit. But in the revelation of it, it was so freeing. I was like, okay, I'm not crazy. I mean, while I feel very crazy about the price of eggs, it now at least makes some form of sense to where I go, I have compassion for who she was. I ask God to do the healing work so that I don't function as an orphan versus a daughter spirit, right? That I don't function out of scarcity versus abundance. And that's a daily decision, but God has done the work now and there's not this constant chronic thing that we don't know why it's happening.
7: Would you say you're attentive to that emotion when you feel it? Like you can capture it? It's kind of like we speak words that we wish we could take back.
4: Yeah.
7: So in your thought process, when you start feeling that insecurity, you're able to grab it and contain it and not let it manage you.
2: Yeah, I think with everything, renewing the mind is a daily choice. It's like, Lord, am I going to invite you, Holy Spirit, into my thought life right now that's starting to spin up into anxiety or control? And that can still happen no matter how healed we are, because the triggers of the enemy are still going to be there. He still wants to divide. We have a book out. He wants to divide us now. He wants to divide us after we led a 4-day intensive. Like, he's not going to stop because he hates family. He hates marriage. But as a result of that, as long as we keep going, Holy Spirit, would you show me what I need to surrender to you right now and receive the grace and mercy? And God has just been so gracious. It's kept us very tender, but it's also kept us together and tethered.
7: You know, one of the things I so appreciate about both of you is your intentionality. I mean, you strike me as the couple that if there's a problem, you're gonna work spiritually to get to a better place. Not every couple has that desire for whatever reason.
4: Yeah.
7: And in that context, let's assume one spouse is in. You know, they want to find solutions. They're desperate.
2: Yeah.
7: They're feeling lonely. Mm-hmm. They're feeling all those emotions like, I don't know this person I've married. And they're not getting the response. It's like, I'm comfortable. Let's just keep going this way. Mm-hmm. And you're not able to move.
2: Yeah.
7: What do you suggest to that spouse to hang in and keep trying?
4: Well, because marriage is two becoming one, I think the spouse that is feeling that and has a continued burden, they're feeling the sense of longing for their spouse, but they're not getting reciprocation. The first thing is humility. It's prayer. I mean, it's all the things we would know, like to begin with. But the second thing is being willing to raise the longing and desire you have for your spouse. I think lots of times the divide keeps growing because one of the spouses isn't willing to just take the risk to say, hey, I need you. I long for you. I long for this to be the way it once was. Uh-huh. I know I've contributed to this distance in some way. And if a spouse can take responsibility for the area that they've contributed, they might think in their own mind, look, I'm like 2% of the problem here. My spouse is 98% of the issue. We would invite you to ask the Holy Spirit, like Rebecca said, investigate my heart. Where have I built up walls? Where do I actually have a spirit of resistance towards this person? And once that's revealed, confess that to your spouse. Start with humility, confess it to one another, and you'll be amazed at how that can tenderize the other person's heart and just create enough of an opening to begin a new type of conversation that maybe they're not experiencing today.
7: No, it's really good because we use so many cliches, you know, own your own stuff, don't own, but this is what that means.
4: Yeah.
7: Like don't project their problem. Don't talk about their problem. Yeah. Talk about what you can bring in. Humility is always a good place to start. Let me ask you about your son, Cade. He has Down syndrome. How old is Cade now?
2: He's 25.
7: 25.
2: We've been parents a long time. he made us a mom and dad. Yeah.
7: I remember talking to you guys all those years ago. I mean, that was amazing. Yeah. How has that impacted your marriage?
2: Yeah. Honestly, that was year three. I was 26. He was 25. And there's a high divorce rate with parents with special needs. God in his mercy turned us toward one another because we were young. We had no idea, again, rookies, no idea what we're doing. And that was actually a fortifying thing where our perspective shifted overnight. Like the things we used to think were important kind of went back burner. The things we'd avoided, even special needs families, they became front and center. And so God shifted us that way. And I believe God gave us Cade because he knew 13 years later there would be a joy. And this time we would get to choose Down syndrome, which is why we adopted our little girl from China.
7: Oh my, she has Down syndrome.
2: Yeah, wow. So she's 12. And so there are now our Down syndrome bookends. And she is every bit her name. She's a joy bomb that goes off in our home. She's a cheerleader and she just makes sure everybody knows. And so we're full nesting now with a 25-year-old and a 12-year-old with Down syndrome. And they have probably impacted us more and given us a vision of the kingdom of God than anything else we've touched.
7: Describe that, because most people don't touch this area.
2: Yeah.
7: They don't have this situation. Why would you say that?
2: Because they are the barometer of our home. They can tell when there's tension. They
7: feel it.
2: Yes, they absorb it. And they're like, Daddy, be nice to Mommy. And then she'll go, spank you. Like, just kidding. And of course, she can get away with anything with Gabe. But they also are very present. They're not stressed about the political climate. You know, they're just about what is happening right now. Who's coming over? What friends can we be with? What fun thing can we do? They really keep us tethered in ways that I think sometimes the mind can spin out a little bit.
4: Yeah, I think that's the ability to be present is crucial with them. And that helps us. And it also, as Rebecca said, the word tether, I think, has been important for us. I mean, we look back over 25 years since Cade was born. There's certainly been limitations in our schedule, trips we can go on that some of our friends are able to do and we can't, or even like not being empty nesters. Like, we understand what our future looks like, but we see it as a grace that God's given us, that's kept us local, tethered amongst
2: slower.
4: A strong community, slower. We've learned patience, like fruits
2: oh
4: of the Spirit.
2: Goodness.
4: I probably would have never learned
2: 100%.
4: Without this life. And so that's why we're grateful for it.
2: I think, God's used them in spite of us because we are both kind of hard charging. We're both very driven. And the Lord's like, I'm going to give you something that's really going to round that out so that you are near some still waters, some quiet waters and some green pastures. And they are. I mean, they will smell the roses and they will take their sweet time. And it has been so good for us and our spiritual disciplines. And it's helped our marriage because we're both like, we're doing this together. We said yes to joy in our late 40s. I mean, we're old. We're in our 50s now. And so we're like, you know, we need each other. And that has been such a beautiful thing.
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8: 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I've learned the secret of being content in any and every situation, whether well-fed or hungry, whether living in plenty or want. 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What was Paul's secret to learning contentment? 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It was Paul's close personal relationship with the Lord and depending upon God that enabled him to learn to be content with less. 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
7: You know, I think of the couples that have adopted out of foster care or from overseas a special needs child. I mean, my admiration is sky high for you and for all the others that have done that. Because you're knowingly taking on the discomfort of what that means.
2: Yeah.
7: The things that you give up. And we're so geared to comfort in this culture.
2: Absolutely.
7: You know, that's our goal. Let's be comfortable.
4: Yeah.
7: I want to talk also before we end about cultivating strong community. This is probably another one of those modern problems that, you know, we hit the garage door button, we go in, we don't really know our neighbors, if we're honest. I mean, Jean and I try to do that and take care of the widow across the street and shovel the driveway and bring her something baked that Jean might do. But by and large, we don't really know our community well.
4: Yeah.
7: So speak to the strong things we should be doing as Christians in our community.
4: Well, and that's how marriages, I believe, survive during the season we're in and ahead. Is you can't do life alone. You do need other couples around. We lived in New York City for a season.
7: There's quite a few couples around.
4: Yeah, there's a lot of couples
7: crowded.
4: Around.
2: But you're still lonely, though.
4: But it can be very lonely if you're not with people that you're aligned with in terms of your worldview, your faith, how you're raising your children. And that was part of an impetus for us to move from New York City back to the Tennessee area, was we wanted to be around a church, community, school alignment, because we knew how much that would strengthen our marriage versus being on our own. But you're right, in this age, a lot of couples are trying to do all of this on their own. They don't realize other couples are struggling. And when you get people together in a small group, in a community, and you open up, this is what Rebecca and I's experience has been. When we share vulnerably what we've been sharing with you today, you start to see people look up again and go, wow, we're not the only ones dealing with this. Because the way the enemy wants us to think is that your marriage is in a crisis. You married the wrong person. But we want to encourage you. You can do it. And you can't do it alone. You've got to create community around your marriage.
2: And the only way you create community is create some form of overlapping thing on a consistent basis. Like, community needs presence, proximity, and permanence. So this idea of going, like, it's not just going to happen, like going to dinner once a quarter.
7: Right.
2: Like, so who in your life are you overlapping? So we had to get a little more deliberate, you know, as full nesters. We're like, what can we do in our community? So he started a men's Bible study every week. 50 guys, it's every Tuesday for 8 years. It's not like a short thing. Like, it's just a commitment and people come and go, but it's like, it's always there. And when you open the word together, that opens the heart as well to one another. So then I followed as a submissive wife. Like 3 years ago, I started one for women, and we just met this morning before I came down. And the beautiful thing about opening the word and letting the word kind of wrestle in the context of a group is that vulnerability just happens.
7: Yeah.
2: And then prayer happens. And then God's rescue happens. And marriages in this group have been saved. They have been restored. They have been healed. Wombs that couldn't have babies, they're now having babies. We call it the birthing room now. So this is just the beautiful power of just being this household of faith. And yes, we're doing it in practical, tactical ways, but we're also like grounded in faith and the unity of that. And it's just been transformative. Like, we feel so tethered to community now in Nashville, yeah. And that's just one small little way.
7: Well, and it's such a great community for believers. I mean, it kind of fits, right?
11: Yeah.
7: And it knits together, but you had to get up and move.
2: Yeah.
11: Right.
7: You know, and you know that that's a big step.
4: Yeah, but wherever anyone's at, what we have found in this current age, if you're willing to open the Bible and say, hey, do you guys want to get into the Bible together? Like, the hunger for the Bible right now is amazing. So I would invite any couple who's feeling lonely,
7: that's
4: I don't
7: good.
4: Care what city you're in,
7: yeah.
4: Find another friend or two. Because for me, like, Bible study started with just three other guys. It wasn't a big thing. It was like, no, we want community. Let's see community through the Word of God and how we're processing our marriages, our families, but also the culture that we're all trying to live amongst. And I think that has been the glue that's bound us together and given us the conviction to make the hard decisions that's required to be a couple that's going to fight for their marriage.
7: You know, one of the interesting things with divorce statistics right now, I think the New York Times said it was the graying of divorce. Mm-hmm. So the couples that have been married 30, yeah. 40 years, the kids are grown, they're out of the house, and they look at each other and say, I really don't know you anymore, and I really don't like you anymore. And mostly women are the ones filing. Let me ask you about how you guys have dealt with the early stages of your marriage, Rebecca, where you were supportive of Gabe and everything he was doing, which is awesome. And then it kind of turned a little corner where, Gabe, you've become supportive of Rebecca and what she would like to do.
4: Yeah.
7: Describe that and the importance of it.
4: Well, it happened for us as our third child entered kindergarten. And Rebecca was finally in this moment where there was going to be a little more time during the day because our kids were at school. And it started a new conversation for us. I realized she'd been supporting me so faithfully and sacrificially for years in my career as we had launched our organization, Think. And she had given a lot to that while raising kids. And it started to dawn on me that I need to give as much attention to Rebecca's gifts, her calling, her purpose, her passion, as she's given to me.
7: Yeah.
4: She was going through a season where there was more anxiety taking place. And one of the learnings from that, from Viktor Frankl, was just understanding that sometimes anxiety is coming from unfulfilled responsibility.
7: Interesting.
4: And I wanted to better understand, are there things you feel like are unfulfilled that you are to do in the world that you've in some ways had to set aside because you've been so committed to me, so committed to our family? And so that created a year where I now look back and call it the year of Rebecca. But it was, at the time, it was just, I'm going to give intentional time. I'm going to make sure on Saturday mornings, I take the kids, she goes out with a friend and gets to dream a little bit.
7: Yeah.
4: Or she went to Parsons Design School for a couple semesters in New York because she'd always loved sewing and fashion. And so she did that. And so it was a year of her experimenting with her gifts. It ultimately landed in her realizing that her gift was writing and teaching and telling her story vulnerably, which ultimately led to her writing a book and beginning that journey. And since then, I would say in our marriage, our calling, we just both look at one another and we try to be strategic about the investment, but we try to find ways to support one another creatively during seasons where perhaps there's more opportunity in front of us for one or the other, but we do it in unity to try to make sure we're supporting each other so that it's not just her supporting me in my career, but I'm able to support her in the opportunities God's providing.
2: Yeah.
7: And I would think, Rebecca, for women particularly that are in that spot, that's where resentment can, you know, you talk about origin issues. Mm-hmm. You know, we're not doing anything that I would like to achieve with my life.
2: Yeah. I think women initiate because they have felt subservient. They have felt like they are kind of secondary in priority, whether it's desire, passion, dream. And they might be primary in caregiving, but other than that, like, what skills, talents, birthright gifts did God knit in them in the womb? And what destiny did he call out in advance? Scripture says in Psalm 139 that he made us and his works were wonderful and he knit us. And then all our days were written and planned before one of them began.
7: Yeah.
2: So if a father calls out destiny over a son, he also does that for his daughter.
7: Right.
2: And how do we, even as a couple, champion and fight for one another in partnership? I'm not called to motherhood more than he's called to fatherhood. And so how do we partner in parenting? How do we partner in vocation, both inside and outside the home? And that looks different for every couple. It doesn't always happen at the same time in the same season. But I always tell women, like, if you're leaving your marriage because you think you can't serve God or have ministry and be married, that's a lie. But it does require an intentional conversation with your spouse to go, like, we need to be on the same team here. We need to kind of work this out So that because if God's birthing something, then he's never calling us to something that abandons family. So how do we together partner in what this looks like?
7: Yeah, that's so good. I mean, this has really covered the gambit. I love it. You know, you've touched on so many issues here. And, you know, I could just see it being so helpful for everybody. And it is true, the fight for us. I mean, it's about your marriage and finishing well. Mm-hmm. And doing that well. Wouldn't that be a good place?
2: I know.
4: And part of what our hope is that couples who aren't familiar with some of the emotional dialogue or how to connect, that they'll just begin by taking first steps of just starting conversations with each other, turning towards one another for repair, and listening and learning, and beginning to have healthier conversations that can lead to them ultimately experiencing the joy that I think God's designed for every marriage.
7: Well, you've done a great job doing it, but yeah, you're going to say.
2: I was just going to say that we don't stay in the marriage out of duty or obligation, but that if we are committed to marriage as a covenant before God, then ask the Holy Spirit to reignite our desire. And find that in that beautiful, like there, that is for even people who've been married a long time and have felt like roommates, like ask the Holy Spirit to just stir and awaken that desire once again. Because if you're going to be together, you might as well really enjoy it.
7: No, I love it. That's the pitch, right? We want people to improve their relationship. And man, if you're living like roommates, get a copy of the book and start discovering how to live a more fulfilled relationship, right? That's a great goal. Thanks for being with us.
2: Thank you so much for having us.
7: Man, I was so encouraged by that conversation with Gabe and Rebecca, and I hope it also encouraged those of you listening. Even if your marriage is broken or not where it needs to be, God can bring healing to your relationship. If our program today really hit home for you because you are struggling in your marriage, please consider attending Hope Restored. It is the most amazing program that I'm aware of. It has over an 80% success rate, and many of the couples coming already have divorce papers in hand. I don't know of anything doing a better job to repair marriages. Couples who participate go through a few days of counseling and are taught tools that transform their marriages, literally. John, you'll have more details at the end for people to sign up. I also want to recommend you get a copy of Gabe and Rebecca's wonderful book, The Fight for Us. 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It takes about 90 seconds to sign up. It's automatic and you can adjust it or cancel it at any time. And I also want to recommend you get a copy of Gabe and Rebecca's book, The Fight for Us. 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
11: You see, most of us are constantly being shaken. We're being stressed. We're being pulled. But when I look to the Lord, I'm not going to be shaken. 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I'm not going to let anything make me feel downcast.
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1: If you're in a place where you've ever been in a place where you're so overwhelmed you don't even know what to pray, I think sometimes the simplest prayer is the most powerful. Holy Spirit, come. If that's where you are right now, this one's for you. Good morning.

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0: I'm Taylor Mills, and you're listening to Praise 106.5. I love to take long drives. And when I lived in Houston, there was this neighborhood that I loved to drive through and just dream about, right? And one of the reasons that my kids and myself love to drive through is because people would have lamps on, and you could kind of see in their lives in the evening and in the nighttime and like what they were doing. Okay, so I know it's kind of early, but tell me, what are you going to do this evening after work and to kind of kick off the weekend and your Friday evening? Are you cooking? Are you cleaning? Are you going to visit something? And are you at the point where it's like, no, I just want to go home and put on my pajamas and relax? 866-729-1065 is the number. 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
0: If you are feeling weary on this Sunday, guess what? 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Do not forget that God is with you today, every day, and the week ahead. If your week was messy, guess what? We get a new one. You're in good company. God's always done some of his best work with imperfect people and days.
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0: If you're waking up in Ferndale today, good morning. Look for a comfortable high of around 72, mostly cloudy skies. If you're in White Rock, expect a high near 19. And if you're hanging out in Surrey, you're about 19. A mix of sun and clouds. Hope it's a beautiful day wherever you're listening. Happy Friday.

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1: Are you in Vancouver? Are you in Chilliwack, Abbotsford, Bellingham? Where are you listening? I want to hear from you, my friend. It's Praise 106.5. 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
1: Colossians chapter 2 says,
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0: Here's a fun one from right here in the Fraser Valley, Chilliwack to be exact. Praise Water 65. I am Taylor. I want to hear about your big fish stories. Well, we have made the World Wide Web because a fishing guide recently helped catch and safely release a white sturgeon estimated to weigh like between 1,100 and 1,200 pounds. And that is one of the biggest ever documented. The coolest part, conservation efforts are actually helping these incredible fish thrive. And it's a beautiful reminder that when we take care of what God has entrusted to us, amazing things can happen even in our own backyard, and the whole world is talking about it.
1: You've been picking up on some little signals, some little signs. Sometimes it's kind of subtle. Sometimes it's just a big old huge blowout. I'm talking about the relationship between your kids. The sibling thing. 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I'm Julie Lyles Carr, host of the All Mom Does podcast. 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
4: You know, people, they think that emotions are meant to be hidden because they show weakness. It's a terrible way to see life. Emotions are made to be expressed. You want to cry, cry. You want to laugh, laugh. You want to hit the wall, but get over it fast because that's not the way to live, right? But emotions are absolutely beautiful. It makes us humans. And at the beginning, I won't have the courage to tear up in front of my daughter. Now it's like, hey, watch, I'm human like you are. You cry, I cry. Before, I'll be embarrassed. I'll go in the bathroom, sob like a little baby, and come back with my eyes all red. You okay? Were you like doing something in the bathroom? I'm like, no, I promise, I wasn't. You know, it was hard to express my emotions. And I read a book that changed my life. And after reading that, it's like, hey, I'm a human being. I'm going to cry when I cry. Who cares? I'm having an emotional moment and I'm going to express it. And whoever's going through that, I'm going to back him up and say, hey, let it out.
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9: And Brant, so glad you are here. 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

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Yeah. 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
1: Life can change, jobs can change, health, situations, circumstances, feelings change, but Jesus, he doesn't change, and he has never once stopped being worthy. And he's worthy, not because life is easy, but because he never changes. It's Praise 106.5 with that reminder. Oh.

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1: So I started thinking about something. Just go along with this crazy picture I'm about to paint. Last night when my phone was about to die, of course, it blinks, it flashes, you get this notification, your battery's low. Same thing with, I love photography, by the way, and I have a camera, and when that battery gets low, you know, all the lights, and it tells you. So I wish life worked like that. Like, imagine if you got this little notification that said, hey, you know what? You are emotionally running on 3%. Maybe don't make any big decisions today. Hey, go home and sleep. Or, hey, here's your notification. Like, you're feeling a little angry. Maybe you should eat something and just sit underneath a tree. Wouldn't it be amazing? I mean, seriously, think about it. We had these notifications in our lives that popped up before we did anything. Well, I was thinking about we keep pushing until we're on empty. And there's so many times that I do that and then I go, why did I do that, right? Well, Jesus never did that. When I was in my Bible last night and I was just talking to him, I realized that Jesus took these phone battery breaks, if you will, notification breaks, if we're talking about today. I mean, he regularly stepped away to pray and rest and to be still. When is the last time that you have stepped away, you have sat down, you're still and you're praying and you're resting? If the Son of God needed quiet time with his Father, maybe you do too. So before you keep scrolling or you're doing all the things that you have to do as a human being to make it in this world, take 60 seconds, be still, tell God what's on your heart, because he already knows. But as I was sitting last night at my table, I almost felt like God was saying, your battery's low. You talk to me. I want to recharge everything in your life.
2: 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Good morning. I'm Donna. Let's take a look at your traffic. Out of Abbotsford on Highway 1 westbound, it's slow from Mount Lehman Road to Bradner and again from 256th Street to Glover Road. If you're in Port Coquitlam heading west on the Maryhill Bypass, it's just starting to get busier near Broadway. Traffic is from the All Mom Does podcast. Need a moment before someone yells mom again? Julie Lyle's car has real talk, laughs, and faith for the chaos. 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
0: Good morning. Are you in Mission? Well, you're expecting a high of 20. Langley, if you're there, should reach about the same thing, 20. And then in Blaine, you're looking at a high today of around 72. Happy Friday, my friend. I think it's going to be a nice day.

0: feels good to be Friday. Don't forget to play the Praise Secret Sound. Thanks to Murray Key of Abbotsford. 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
1: 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Only way I'm getting to the other side.

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1: It's a blessing to be a blessing. You've been blessed so you can be a blessing. Those are the things that ring in my ears from my mom. My name is Taylor Mills. It's Praise 106.5. 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I've got $26 a month. 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

That Friday feeling, nothing beats it. Hey, you got big plans this weekend? What you doing? Talk to me. I want to talk to you. 866-729-1065. 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Happy Friday.

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1: Hello, this is Trisha.
0: Trisha, I love your Friday energy. Are you calling to tell me what are you going to do this evening or this weekend?
1: Yes, I am.
0: Tell me.
1: I'm going to go visit with my dad, who's here to visit, and he is with my son and his wife and their three kids, so I get to go have dinner with them.
0: That is so great. Congratulations on the new job. Amazing.

0: And then I'm just proud that you have enough energy to get out and about and do something. You know, people are calling saying, yeah, I want to go home and put on my pajamas.
1: I'm actually going to go walking when I'm done with dinner because it's so beautiful and you can't miss out on
0: it. See, I need your motivation. I need your energy.
1: I will motivate you. You text me anytime you want. I will motivate you to walk.
0: That's so good. I'm really glad that you called because I love to know. I'm so nosy.
1: Oh my gosh. It's so beautiful and you just have to be outside and enjoy it.
2: 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Good morning. I'm Donna. Let's see what's happening on the roads. If you're heading out of Langley on Highway 1 westbound, a little slow from 256th Street to Glover Road. Then in Port Coquitlam, heading west on the Maryhill Bypass, it does get busy near Broadway. Out of Richmond on Highway 99 southbound, it's getting more crowded from before the Steveston Highway to the Massey Tunnel. Traffic is from the All Mom Does podcast. Need a moment before someone yells mom again? Julie Lyle's car has real talk, laughs, and faith for the chaos. 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I'm Donna for Praise 106.5.
0: Good morning if you're hanging out there. A high of 72, mostly cloudy skies, just a slight chance of some morning showers. And if you're in Abbotsford today, expect a high of 19. Are you hanging out in Chilliwack around 20? Happy Friday. You got any plans for the weekend? What's happening around our area? I want to know. 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

You make me smile. Thank you to Melissa, Angie, Mike, Derek in Vancouver. It's Praise 106.5. They're in the Friday kind of feeling as well. And they sent me a voice message from the Praise 106.5 app. Talk to me. What are your weekend plans? What are you celebrating big, good that God has done in your life? 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

0: so encouraging. I don't even turn the radio off. I just keep it on. I sleep with the music. I wake up with the music. I love it. I love it so much. It helps me. It keeps my head above water.
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0: I just want to keep talking about the incredible people in our area because they are so inspiring and reminding me that I have the ability to serve strangers. I'm Taylor. It's Praise 106.5. You know, the incredible people right from here in our part of the world. They are back home after making a difference thousands of miles away. The Burnaby Urban Search and Rescue Team traveled to Venezuela after those devastating earthquakes using those specially trained search dogs and listening equipment to help locate people trapped beneath those collapsed buildings and that devastation. It just reminds me that when tragedy happens, there are ordinary people willing to go wherever they are needed. It's a beautiful picture of loving your neighbor, even when your neighbor lives on the other side of the world. Great job.
1: Yeah, can you pass me a Baja?
0: A what?
1: 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Try it. It's tropical at first, then the lime flavor hits.
0: Oh, okay. That's crisp. Mmm, tastes like vacation.
1: Right?
0: Mm-hmm. And it's mine now.
1: Have a Baja Blast.
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When the gaslight comes on, remember what it says in God's Word. 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

0: Praise 106.5. This is your space, and we're glad you're here. My name's Taylor. Good morning. There are some days that I feel like, am I really realizing how much God loves me and how much He forgives me and gives me grace and mercy? And do I really accept that? And then I have a circle of friends that I wonder if they really accept the salvation that is offered to them. Even though we love Jesus, it's like, does it really click? So I have this routine on Sundays. I listen to so many sermons every Sunday. I probably listen, and I'm not kidding, you're going to think I'm really lost it, but I listen to probably 6 or 7 different church services, and then I go in person here in the Pacific Northwest. But I listen to a pastor in League City, Texas, where I'm from, and it's called City Mark Church, and it's Pastor Matt. And so I just was like, can you talk to me about that? Like, how do I really accept and please God to know that His Son died on that cross for me? Like, what can I do?
1: Man, I think the hardest part about being a Christian is to receive. I think a lot of us have trouble receiving. And, you know, I think about it like this. If the gift of salvation is really the announcement that Jesus took on the wrath of God, He became sin for us. And it was a gift that God gave us. And I think about it like a father, right? It's a gift from the Father. And I think about my kids, and if I'm giving them a gift and they open it up, you know, what is the greatest blessing to me is that I'm thankful, excited about the gift,
0: amen,
1: receive the gift. Not, you know, really when I think about it, not to go into detail, but the Jews didn't accept Jesus because they deemed themselves unworthy.
0: Mm-hmm.
1: So it's a strange kind of thing that people feel unworthy. The greatest blessing you can give God is to receive it with joy.
0: Oh, I love that.
1: And just say, wow, you know, thank you for what you've done. Not, I'm unworthy. Because when I say I'm unworthy, I know this is kind of crazy. You're basically saying my sin is bigger than Jesus' sacrifice.
0: Wow.
1: And so the greatest thing I can actually do is say, Jesus is a better forgiver than I am sinner. And I just accept with open arms and great joy the gift of salvation. And it's the weirdest thing, because you're going to walk around and feel like unworthy. However, I've got to receive the gift, and I've got to, with faith, receive it with great joy and excitement, because I believe that's how you bless the Lord, is you receive the gift of salvation. Hold your head up high. You're a child of God. I'm just going to receive the gift today, and hopefully you do as well.
2: 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Good morning, I'm Donna. Let's take a look at your drive-in. Heading out of Burnaby on Highway 1 westbound, it's getting slow from just after Gilardi to Sprott Street. Then in Richmond on Highway 91 northbound, it's a little busy from number 8 road to almost number 6 road. And on Highway 99 southbound, it's crowded from the golf course to the Massey Tunnel. 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I'm Donna for Praise 106.5.
0: If you're waking up in Ferndale today, good morning. Look for a comfortable high of around 72, mostly cloudy skies. If you're in White Rock, expect a high near 19. And if you're hanging out in Surrey, you're about 19. A mix of sun and clouds. Hope it's a beautiful day wherever you're listening. Happy Friday.

0: 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Hi, I'm Taylor.
1: Do you have a favorite piece of scripture? I call it a life verse.
2: I was thinking of Romans 8:28 because I have so many trials and it feels like I'm always being tested. It seems like I'm being tested by God.
1: Yeah. And you know, in those times when you feel like you're being tested, it's so important to find that piece of scripture.
2: So I remember Jeremiah 29:11. For we know that the plans God has for our lives, they're for good and not for evil, to give us a hope and a future.
1: I used to have somebody say to me all the time, all things work for the good of those who love the Lord.
2: Yes.
1: And I used to get so mad.
2: Romans 8:28, and we know that for those who love God, all things work together for good.
1: Yes, absolutely.
2: For those who are called according to his purpose.
1: Sometimes we just need to be reminded of that.
2: Yes. And that he works the bad things in our life and he uses them for good.
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1: You know how we reset our phones and our watches? We even reset our diets sometimes, like every Monday. I find it funny because we forget to reset our hearts sometimes. I feel like that's what I have to do every Sunday. And I have to do it every single morning. I have to remind myself, I don't need a perfect week. Last week wasn't a perfect week. I don't have to be perfect, but I need to rest in allowing God to refill what's been drained.
3: 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Did you hear that? Gonna set the world on fire. 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
5: Oh, hey, Terry.
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5: Literally. 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

if you're on our social media pages, will you just go somewhere and leave a comment? I'll see it. I want to see you. I like looking into your life and going on your pages. I know I'm like a stalker. It's Praise 106.5. My name is Taylor. Okay, that's just a joke. I'm not really. In the

0: All right, call me nosy, I guess, but I like to know what people do on the weekends or in the evening time. So talk to me. I'm Taylor. It's Praise 106.5. Good morning. 866-729-1065. What are you going to do this evening?
1: It's date night for my wife and I, and we're going to go see the movie Minions.
2: I love that you guys date. Tell me about your marriage, about your wife, all of it. I want to hear all the details.
1: Well, we've been married 24 years in October. No, she's my sweetheart. Try to do date night. A lot of times we go to a movie, but there hasn't been that many good movies out, but she wanted to see Minions.

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1: They say the most important thing to do to keep your marriage alive is put Jesus first, pray, communicate, and date each other.
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0: I do all day long.
1: Oh, yay. I'm so glad. It's nice to meet you. I'm Taylor.
0: Yeah, hi, Taylor. I hear you all the time.
1: Well, I'm glad you guys called. You'll have to call back and give me a review of the movie.
0: I will do that.
2: 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Good morning. I'm Donna. Let's see what's happening on the roads. In Abbotsford, on Highway 1 westbound between number 3 and number 4 roads, hearing about a crash there that's backing things up just a little bit. Then in Burnaby on Highway 1 westbound, a bit slow from before Kensington on and off to the ironworkers. If you're heading out of Richmond on Highway 99 southbound, it's crowded from the golf course to the Massey Tunnel. 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I'm Donna for Praise 106.5.
1: Are you in Mission? Well, you're expecting a high of 20. Langley, if you're there, should reach about the same thing, 20. And then in Blaine, you're looking at a high today of around 72. Happy Friday, my friend. I think it's going to be a nice day.

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I want to give you the number. 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What's happening around the area? I need to be in the know. 866-729-1065. You have an event you're going to? Tell me about it. When

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0: Hey, I hope you're having an awesome Friday. My name is Taylor Mills. It's Praise 106.5. I love hearing what's happening in our community. So if you know something, always let us know. I'm excited because I'm talking to Jessica Dizon. She's the manager of marketing at Gastown Business Improvement Society at the Gastown Sunday Sets in Vancouver. And I want to talk about the event. I want to know what it's all about. Anything that you think I need to know. I'm so glad you called.
1: Yeah, so the Gastown Sunday Set is our free car-free summer series that transforms Water Street every Sunday from July 5th through September 6th. So we're closing down the street to vehicles and turning it into a place where people can really explore local businesses while enjoying live DJs, art, flower markets, patios, and some really great programming. And this is actually the second year it's returning, and it's family friendly. It's free. It's really just about like slowing down and simply enjoying the neighborhood at your own pace.
0: So there's themes, right? What's the theme this Sunday?
1: So this upcoming Sunday, we're kicking off Gastown in Bloom, which is our flower market. So we will have around 10 local vendors selling some amazing flowers. But there's also going to be, you know, more activations throughout the street. So the flower market is happening on the Zero Block, which is by Old Spaghetti Factory, doing like an amazing free 360-degree photo booth. And then on the 100 block, we have our little local vendor market that Makers is filling up with a bunch of their vendors.
0: This sounds so fun. Again, what time, website, how do I get all the details?
1: Programming kicks off at 1 p.m. and goes until 6 p.m. And then you can follow along at MyGastown on Instagram, and we'll be posting live updates on there. Or you can visit MyGastown or gastown.org, which is our website. / Sunday Set, and we'll be posting our set list there every Sunday, which kind of outlines all the programming throughout the street.
0: You don't want to miss this. It's something fun to do this weekend.
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3: They want to know if it's true or not. I got a guy who just drove to Mount Vernon. And he says, I hear you on Praise. And there's something so real about you. But the truth is, I wanted to really put a face to the voice. He came up and I would like to see a car for my wife. He told the salesman, hey, this is awesome. The car is great, but I really want to see the guy that says what he says in the radio. Johnny Bloxon happens to be the salesperson. He says, of course, he will come out in a heartbeat. I mean, text me. I walk out there, check the guy's hand. He's like, you are real. And I can feel your energy. You really are a good person. I'm so glad I'm here buying a car from you. And it gave me goosebumps.
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1: When you need wisdom, pray about it. Talk to God. And remember, God hears you when you talk to Him, and He'll answer your prayer.

0: Hey, this is Taylor. 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Jump in. 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Praise 106.5. The number is 866-729-1065. 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
1: What do you love most about your, like, Bible study? Tell me.
2: Well, get to hang out with about 8 to 9 guys. And I do man prayer Thursday mornings with the pastor. About 8 guys. 8 other guys. So, no, I just really enjoy the church. It's just a really friendly church. And, yeah, it's we learn a lot. We love it.
1: Yeah, I love hearing about people's churches and what makes people love their church.
2: Yeah, well, the people there are genuinely love God. And they're just wonderful, wonderful people. I listened to you all day today. So I thought, well, I'll keep Taylor a call.
0: See, that's all you got to do is call and say, hi, Taylor, and we start a conversation. 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
5: Praise 106.5. Good morning, I'm Donna. Let's take a look at your traffic. In Richmond, on Highway 99 southbound near the golf course, hearing about a crash that is backing things up to Blundell Road. And once you get past that, it is busy through the Massey Tunnel. If you're heading out of Langley on Highway 1 eastbound, it is busy from 216th Street to 232nd. Traffic is from KCIS. 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
0: Good morning if you're hanging out there. A high of 72, mostly cloudy skies, just a slight chance of some morning showers. And if you're in Abbotsford today, expect a high of 19. Are you hanging out in Chilliwack around 20? Happy Friday. You got any plans for the weekend? What's happening around our area? I want to know. Call us at 866-729-1065.

0: God.
1: We can pray with you at any time. We have an interactive prayer wall. People are posting prayer requests up there right now. 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
2: Lately, I've been reeling, watching the nightly news. Don't seem to find the rhythm. Just want to sing the blues. Feels like a song that never

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1: Praise 106.5. Good morning. This is Aaron. Who's this?
2: Oh, my goodness. This is Karen again from yesterday morning.
1: Oh, my goodness. 2 days in a row. Wow.
2: I have been trying since you guys have started the Secret Sound to get through. Never gotten through before. Now it's 2 days in a row.
1: Wow. That is crazy. So what do you guys think you'll do this weekend?
2: Well, we're planning on going to Bunsen Lake tomorrow, but then my son's birthday is coming up, so we're also planning his birthday party on Wednesday.
1: Hey, that sounds like a lot of fun. Happy birthday to him. You're going to be playing today for $954 because you're caller number 9.
2: Yesterday. Here we go.
1: Yes, it is. And Murray, Kia, and Abbotsford would hand you $500 to help a friend. Who is that friend you would help out?
2: I would still help out my friend, Kathy. She is feeding a number of puppies after I got one from her, so I would like to help her with that.
1: Okay, so Taryn helping out with the puppies. Here is that secret sound. I'll play it 2 times. What do you think that is?
2: Okay. Today, we're going to guess opening blinds.
1: Opening blinds.
3: How do I put this delicately? That was a great guess. It was just getting the right part you missed.
1: Back to the drawing board, I guess, Taryn.
2: Back to the drawing board. Well, it's always a blessing to talk to you.
1: Yeah, and I guess you'll be on with Lynette at 12:30, the way things are going.
2: All right. Well, thank you for all you guys do. We really appreciate the radio station.
1: So I guess we'll see whether Taryn makes it 3 times in a row at 12:30. 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
1: I love to take long drives. And when I lived in Houston, there was this neighborhood that I loved to drive through and just dream about, right? And one of the reasons that my kids and myself love to drive through is because people would have lamps on, and you could kind of see in their lives in the evening and in the nighttime and, like, what they were doing.
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1: Are you cooking? Are you cleaning? 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
2: 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Good morning. I'm Donna. Let's see what's happening on the roads. In Richmond, on Highway 99 southbound near the golf course, hearing about a crash there that is backing things up to Blundell Road. And then once you get past the crash, it's going to be busy all the way through the Massey Tunnel. Out of Langley on Highway 1 eastbound, it's crowded from 216th to 232nd. And in Burnaby on Highway 1 westbound, it slows down right before the ironworkers. Traffic is from KCIS. 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
0: If you're waking up in Ferndale today, good morning. Look for a comfortable high of around 72, mostly cloudy skies. If you're in White Rock, expect a high near 19, and if you're hanging out in Surrey, you're about 19. A mix of sun and clouds. Hope it's a beautiful day wherever you're listening. Happy Friday.

0: 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It corrects us when we're wrong and teaches us to do what's right.
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2: Hi, this is Mark. A favorite hymn of mine is Be Still, My Soul. The Lord is on your side. Take just a few moments today and let God love you.
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my heart. There are so many times that I have to say, God, help me see people the way you see them. I'm Taylor. This is Brandon Heath on Praise 106.5.

Oh, you just filled up your tank, huh? Yeah. 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

0: Hi, my name is Taylor Mills. It's Praise 106.5. I've been telling you that when you download the Praise 106.5 app, there's an open mic feature. 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
1: Good morning, Taylor and Aaron. It's Heather Klein from Abbotsford. And I just thought I would answer some of the questions you've asked this morning. So what are some fun things that are happening this weekend? Well, in Abbotsford, we have the Berry Fest happening. And so I'm looking forward to doing that, getting all sorts of great local berries. That'll be awesome. Then your other question that you just asked was, what are you doing today after work? Well, I get to go and pick up my kids from camp. It's been a great week for them, I'm sure, but it'll be great to have them back home again. So I'm looking forward to seeing them and hearing all of the great stories of life up at camp.
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0: 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I have to remind myself, I don't need a perfect week. Last week wasn't a perfect week. 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

I hope you're excited that it's Friday, because I am. My name is Taylor Mills. This is Cece Winans. Can we just take a few minutes and let go of everything we're thinking about, worried about, carrying, and simply remember who God is, because he's worthy of our praise.

Peace isn't the absence of problems. It's the presence of Jesus. If you need a prayer or you'd like to pray for someone else, just click on prayer at praise1065.com.

Thank you for being part of the show this morning. It's Praise 106.5. If you want to call and talk, we want to talk to you. 866-729-1065. I want to give somebody this Bible prize pack. You want it?

Mary's 106.5. My name is Taylor. So I started thinking about something. Just go along with this crazy picture I'm about to paint. Last night when my phone was about to die, of course, it blinks, it flashes, you get this notification, your battery's low. Same thing with, I love photography, by the way, and I have a camera, and when that battery gets low, you know, all the lights, and it tells you. So I wish life worked like that. Like, imagine if you got this little notification that said, hey, you know what? You are emotionally running on 3.

0: 5%. 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Or, hey, here's your notification. Like, you're feeling a little angry. Maybe you should eat something and just sit underneath a tree. Wouldn't it be amazing? I mean, seriously, think about it. We had these notifications in our lives that popped up before we did anything. Well, I was thinking about we keep pushing until we're on empty. And there's so many times that I do that and then I go, why did I do that, right? Well, Jesus never did that. When I was in my Bible last night and I was just talking to him, I realized that Jesus took these phone battery breaks, if you will, notification breaks, if we're talking about today. I mean, he regularly stepped away to pray and rest and to be still. When is the last time that you have stepped away, you have sat down, you're still and you're praying and you're resting? If the Son of God needed quiet time with his Father, maybe you do too. So before you keep scrolling or you're doing all the things that you have to do as a human being to make it in this world, take 60 seconds. Be still. Tell God what's on your heart, because he already knows. But as I was sitting last night at my table, I almost felt like God was saying, your battery's low. You talk to me. I want to recharge everything in your life.
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0: call. I am just so grateful for this radio station, and that is the truth. 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

When life can feel hard, I'm like, my story's over. That is a lie from the enemy. Let Ann Wilson remind you, your story's not over. God's still working. Praise 106.5.

Okay, listen up. This is the whole process for listening to Praise 106.5. You ready? Okay, there you go. Endless hope that comes from Jesus. 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
1: And Brant, just want to remind you of the words of Jesus. He said, in this world you will have troubles, but be of good cheer. I've overcome the world.
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1: Hey, what's up? My name is Brant. Producer Sherry is here. I tend to be skeptical about things. It's just my natural way of being and kind of how I was raised and stuff. And I mention that because if you're somebody who is skeptical, maybe even skeptical about Jesus, I want to talk to you about that. We'll talk about it here coming up.

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1: Colossians chapter 2 says,
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1: I can honestly tell you, and I know people say religious stuff all the time, and sometimes it can, you wonder, do they really mean it? I wonder that sometimes. But I honestly do trust God. I trust his character. So I don't understand why certain things are allowed to happen, et cetera, et cetera, et cetera. I trust his character that in the end we'll go, oh, okay. All right, that was worth it. That was good. It was better than worth it. Trust him. But even as I say I trust him, it's not blind. The whole trust thing, if you learn to trust the Lord, you trust his character, it's based on some evidence in your own life is what happens over time. Like you start to trust him, and then you have a relationship with him, and then you see him come through repeatedly. And I have, in ways that are very difficult to explain otherwise. So it's a trust that's actually based on my rationality.
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1: Hey, Phil Wickham here. A few years back, I found myself in a tough situation, asking God what it looked like for me to follow His way through it, and He responded by giving me a poem. If you curse me, I will bless you. If you hurt me, I'll forgive. If you hate me, I will love you. I choose the Jesus way. And as I read that poem back, I realized how amazing this Jesus is that we follow. But I also realized how far from Him I was, and I want to follow Your way. And it has changed my heart and my life, and I pray that it would do the same for others. Here's the Jesus way.

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1: I think the whole 250th birthday of the United States is a huge deal.
0: Yeah, it's been. Yeah.
1: There are other birthdays I don't want to totally lose sight of.
0: Such as?
1: The Caesar salad just turned 102 years old, and that is a huge part of my life.
0: I know that you love Caesar salads.
1: I do.
0: I don't know that we would put it on par with the country.
1: No, we wouldn't.
0: Okay.
1: No, but I don't want to just lose it.
0: Oh, I understand what
1: right.
0: you're saying.
1: Right. Well, yeah. It just act like it never happened. So it was invented 102 years ago, almost to the day.
0: Yes.
1: And it has been determined the perfect food, the perfect dish.
0: By whom?
1: The greatest recipe to originate from the Americas.
0: By
1: the International Society of Epicures in Paris.
0: Oh.
1: And that's, I've never heard of them before now, but I think that's a pretty big deal.
0: Really?
1: I think.
0: Is it because you eat it daily?
1: Mm-hmm.
0: Oh, okay.
1: But it's really good.
0: It is.
1: And they're in Paris, and it's an international society.
0: Yeah. Okay. Well, happy birthday, Caesar salad.

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1: That is impressive.
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1: Maybe you are a skeptical person. I tend to be as well. Maybe you are like, yeah, I don't know about this God thing. I don't know if I can trust the Lord. I don't know about this Jesus thing. I understand being skeptical.

0: what I'm saying. He's there. He says if you cry out for him, he'll answer. He'll be there. And I mean for you to actually start to trust him and take a step toward him.
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He will take care of everything you need. 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

0: The civil authorities have issued a required monthly test for Benton W.A., Franklin W.A., and all of Washington beginning at 10:50 a.m. and ending at 11:50 a.m. This is a test. This is only a test of the emergency alert system in Washington State issued by the Washington State Emergency Operations Center. In the event of an emergency, this system would bring you important information. The following tones will conclude this test from the Washington State Emergency Operations Center.
1: I enjoyed the music, just praise music in general. 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It's the stuff that I had to deal with out there every day. 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
1: Hi, this is Taylor Mills. I just want to remind you, those moments when you don't know what to pray, even if you just whisper, "Help me, Jesus," that still counts.
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2: 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Hey, what's up? My name is Brent. Producer Sherry is here. We're so glad you're listening. And by the way, if you have a hot take, we want to hear it. You should call us and tell us your hot take. By that, just a really strong opinion about something that doesn't really matter that much.
3: So many people calling.
2: Yes. Yeah, we love this stuff. So the phone number is 855-90-BRANT. 855-90-BRANT.

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1: For my entire life, I always struggled with self-worth and believing that I was actually worthy of love. It felt like no matter where I turned, I never felt good enough. But one day, I decided that I no longer wanted those voices to rule my life. I remember the day I wrote the song. I wanted to write about my identity in Christ, a reminder for you and for me of the truth that you are a child of God and that you are so deeply loved by Him. And the truth is, no matter what you've been through or what you've done, Jesus loves you and He wants a relationship with you. I'm Megan Woods, and this is my song, The Truth.

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1: Here's a reminder for you. I want to remind you that when it comes to seeking the Lord, desperate wins. Being desperate wins. A woman touching his garment in a crowd, Jesus honors her. People cut through the ceiling. They cut in line, basically. There's a big crowd. They wanted healings, and somebody's so desperate, they cut through the ceiling to lower a guy to him. Well, he let them do it. They got to cut the line. They were desperate. There's all sorts of examples. Jesus even talks about a widow who's just banging on the door of a judge, like desperate to get justice. And at first, he doesn't even want to do it. And then he's like, okay. But when you get desperate and you reach out to the Lord, that cuts through.
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0: Sherry, a little silly, a little different.
1: When you say that one of the definitions of friendship is that you can trust the person, I think this is probably the definition of friend. Would I trust that person with a robot army?
2: And if someone says no, then they're not your friend.
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1: Sometimes we like to sit on the old front porch and have some lemonade and talk about the day's comic. Do you remember the movie Back to the Future?
0: I do, yes.
1: Okay, so here's what's wild.
0: The very first one.
1: Yeah, that came out in 1985.
0: Wow.
1: And it went back 30 years to 1955.
0: Mm-hmm.
1: If you did that now, we'd be going back to 1996.
0: Oh, that's tough.
1: It just didn't, it doesn't seem that big of a deal. Like,
0: the jump doesn't seem as much. 85 to 55 doesn't seem as much as 26 to 96.
1: I was just looking at the top artists of 96.
0: Yes.
1: Jay-Z. He's still doing stuff, right?
0: He's still bit bopping around, sure.
1: Mariah Carey, she's still doing stuff.
0: Yeah, she's still around,
1: it's the same. So
0: there's still some. What's the difference?
1: Kirk Franklin was big.
0: Yeah, he's still around. Still. Yeah, we don't need a DeLorean.
1: There's really no point.
0: What's the point?
1: Why? There's still, if Mariah's still doing stuff, she's still singing. Why do I don't need to go?
0: What's the point?

0: Brant and Sherry are oddly refreshing, and they agree.
1: Yay! No!
2: Yeah!
1: No!
2: Woo!
0: Yep, just the right kind of weird.
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0: It's fine, but it just, to me, it shows the human capacity and desire. Like, we are worshiping machines. Mm. We're literally made to worship, like the song goes. But we'll worship the wrong stuff, too. The tricky thing about AI is it seems to be omniscient, and it seems to be everywhere, because the internet's everywhere, and it just... This wasn't going to be my point, but it does make me yearn for the days of Clippy.
1: Oh, yeah, Clippy.
0: Clippy was Microsoft Paperclip with googly eyes, and he... Whatever problem you had, it would pop up and say, hey, it looks like you're writing a personal letter. Can I help? Like, nobody... That's gathered right. together in groups.
1: Nobody that we knew.
0: Right.
1: That's right. Yeah.
0: Probably out there on Reddit. There's Clippy.
1: Clippy Sanctuary. Clippy Cathedral.
0: But right, that's a problem now. But my point was, honestly, like we are worshiping, and people are hungry to worship something. But who are you going to trust? I submit there's nobody better to trust at all than Jesus.
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0: 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I don't even turn the radio off. I just keep it on. I sleep with the music. I wake up with the music. I love it. I love it so much. It helps me. It keeps my head above water.
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0: put you through it. 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
3: Hey, my name is Brant. Producer Sherry's here. Hope your summer is just going great. Really do. And we're so glad you're here. If you're new to the show, by the way, I just want to tell you, you're welcome here, whatever your background is, whatever your level of knowledge about Jesus or the stuff that the songs are singing about, like all this stuff, like whatever, you're welcome here.

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0: 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Not just the music, but to keep us motivated to do what we need to do to bless others. So it's just the body of Christ moving forward in a positive and loving and compassionate way. So thank you.
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1: It's really true. If you're looking for a way to stay emotionally connected to somebody who's awful, who's toxic, who's hurt you horribly, the best way to stay emotionally connected to that person is to foster resentment.
0: That is so true.
1: Right? That way you'll be thinking about them all the time.
0: I was going to say rehearsing it in your mind all the time.
1: You're on vacation, you think about that person.
0: Yes.
1: You're in the shower, you think about that person.
0: That's right.
1: You know, everything.
0: Yeah.
1: Forgiveness would be the last thing you want to do because that would ruin that.
0: The connection.
1: Yeah.
0: Yes.
1: And you'd be free.
0: Mm-hmm.
1: So obviously I'm being deliberately ironic here to make a point. I think I have. I think
0: yeah,
1: I made
0: you
1: it.
0: Did. Yeah,
1: you thank
0: did
1: you. Good.
0: Yeah,
1: thanks you a lot. Good. High five to me.
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6: We had the scariest, windiest day ever recently. 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

Oh, you just filled up your tank, huh? 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
1: Can we talk about pickleball for a second?
0: Sure. Have you been playing?
1: I played. I like it. It's nice. I don't understand some of the zeal.
0: Okay. There's a lot of zeal, so be careful.
1: I am trying to be careful.
0: Yeah, yeah.
1: I don't want to offend the pickleball.
0: The pickleball community.
1: It's almost an evangelical
0: It's close. Zeal. Yes, yes.
1: And I just saw that there's a floating pickleball court now. They're starting to do this where you tie it to like a marina. I don't understand. But that's just it.
0: Seems dangerous, yeah.
1: Like, well, how do we play pickleball, underground? Are we good? In space. Are we good? We're going to have to bring pickleball to everything.
0: Okay.
1: Careful. It's a nice game.
0: Grant, I don't want the pickleball people turning on us.
1: It's a nice game.
0: I know.
1: But you don't have to be like, I have to take pickleball to the four corners of the earth. Everyone must know.

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0: you. It's Brant and Sherry, where the laughs serve a purpose.
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1: Well, good afternoon, Praise 106.5. Who's this?
2: This is Megan.
1: Megan, where are you calling from?
2: Bellingham, Washington.
1: Megan in Bellingham, Washington. You are caller number 9.
2: Oh, wow. Awesome.
1: Yeah. So you'll be playing for $954 plus $500 to pass on to a friend from Murray, Kia, and Abbotsford. Do you have a friend in mind you might pass that on to?
2: Honestly, probably our church.
1: Okay.
2: And I'm sure there's a family in need there.
1: Yeah, you never know who that might bless. So tell me, what do you got going on this weekend?
2: Well, we have new neighbors, so I'm trying to welcome them to the neighborhood, and they have 3 kiddos, so we've just been trying to entertain the kids so they can unpack.
1: Look at you being the hands and feet of Jesus. All right. Have you been listening to the new sound?
2: I have. Just in the nick of time was able to look at the recent guesses.
1: Ooh, there you go at praise1065.com.
2: Yes.
1: Let me give you your shot. See if you can grab that $954. I'll play you the sound 2 times. Here we go. What is that?
2: I am wondering if it's a coffee grinder.
1: Oh, a coffee grinder. And since I'm helping Lynette out today, I will ask little judges.
3: 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Let's focus on the fact that you made it through. Good for you.
1: Oh,
2: thank you so much.
1: Well, that just means that you've got another shot Monday morning with Taylor and myself, and then again at 12:30 with Lynette. 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

0: like that's what I have to do every Sunday, and I have to do it every single morning. 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
1: Hey, I'm Brant. Just a reminder for you, for me too, honestly. You know you can talk to God, right? Like right now, whatever's bothering you, whatever's stressing you out right now, you actually can do that. How great is that?
0: 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Praise
1: 106.5. Hey there, so glad you're here. My name is Brant, by the way. Producer Sherry is here too. One thing we talk about a lot on the show, because it's so important and it's so central, is forgiveness. We're going to talk more about that coming up. Also, great music for you to keep you encouraged. Glad you're here.

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2: Just a little bit of encouragement for you here. We have a big chance. We have a big chance to do something for our neighborhoods, if you want. I just want to encourage you. People are so isolated and people are so desperate for connection that we have a real opening. If you're somebody who's a believer and you're for your neighbors and you love them and you have at least enough confidence to try something where you get people together on a regular basis or to serve your neighbors in some way, to find out who they are, go a little further than somebody else might in order to be a blessing to them somehow. Like the field is wide open for connectors, anybody who cares about somebody else, like need it like crazy. So again, I'm not mentioning this as a guilt trip to anybody. Maybe you're like me, you're an introvert, and that could scare you a little bit, but even I see opportunity in getting better at it. Mm-hmm. 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
3: Oh, hey, Terry.
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1: The way of Jesus is so great. It is so great. It's a better way to live. When he talks about forgiving people, you know, putting away anger, being done with anger as a lifestyle is so important. You'll wear that later on. You know that, right? Like, you can see people too. Yeah. They wear it. We especially associate that with older people, but I've seen it with younger people too. It starts taking a toll on your body now.
0: On your face.
1: On your face. Yes. On your skin. Yes. On your condition, like your fitness level.
0: It's unhealthy.
1: Yeah, and it'll wear on you starting now if you don't do something about it. And this is why we just keep talking about the understanding, obeying Jesus when it comes to forgiveness, everything. But his way, he said, was lighter and easier. It is not carrying around anger and bitterness and resentment will actually kill you. Still trying.

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1: Okay.
0: And then the other car dealers saw him do that.
1: Sure.
0: Like, wait a second.
1: Yes, that looks like it'll work.
0: Can't let him have the advantage in this.
1: And now here they are.
0: He's moving all the cars. We can't sell anything.
2: 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I'm Julie Lyles Carr, host of the All Mom Does podcast. 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

0: It's very positive. It keeps me in a good mood all day. 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
1: Hi, my name is Taylor. Just want to give you some hope and remind you that growth usually feels uncomfortable. Comfort sometimes will say, hey, stay with me. But God is saying, come with me. Grow. I'll make you new.
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2: Hey, what's up? My name is Brant. Producer Sherry is here, too. We should talk about this all the time. In fact, we kind of do in different ways, but it's just the resurrection of Jesus. I know it's not Easter time, but it's a great time to talk about it anytime because it changes everything. We'll talk about it coming up.

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1: So if you spend any time reading the New Testament, you'll run into a recurring theme, and it's about how the resurrection changes everything. The resurrection of Jesus changes everything. Because you think about it, worst thing that can happen to me, worst thing that can happen to you, go through all the worst case scenarios, like resurrection. How about that? I mean, the Lord is proving what he's going to do for all of us. He's done it. That mm-hmm. changes everything. Everything that happened before that without the resurrection wouldn't matter.
0: Mm-hmm.
1: But because of it, we're like, all right. Okay, the kingdom is already breaking through.
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16: Great. My house is holding a meeting without me. Nope. I'm calling Rose.
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2: All right.
0: And real wisdom.
1: I was more impressed. It's a husband and wife.
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1: Now that.
2: Yeah.
1: This is.
2: That's impressive.
1: That is impressive.
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0: 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When life feels a little out of control, we can be confident. God's faithfulness is unwavering, and He keeps His promises to His people through generations.
1: Things are getting real. Jesus, take the wheel. Only way I'm getting to the other side.

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2: Oh, look at this. It says pasta is not fattening. No, it's the opposite, according to these researchers.
1: Oh, how I wish.
2: Yeah. No, oh, I trust the research.
1: Oh, sure.
2: Let's see who did this.
1: I got research of my own, sir.
2: You're not going to believe this. I just found out where this was done.
1: Where?
2: It's a research outfit in Italy.
1: Oh.
2: And they're saying that all of the world should.
1: Yeah, it's fine.
2: Because pasta consumption is... will not lead to obesity. They found the opposite.
1: Did they?
2: Yeah.
1: Well, I'm sure that they did there.
2: They did there.
1: Yeah, right.
2: It doesn't work for us here.
1: No, over here is a problem.
2: No, we do it different over here.

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2: It was going to be so powerful.
1: I had a really good spiritual point.
2: All right, we'll regroup.
1: Okay, we're going to regroup. 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
1: This should be a new feature. Prayer tips from a guy who's not good at praying. But I'm learning.
0: Okay, we may have to work on the title there, but
1: yeah. All those words are Catholic, but I'm learning. I am learning. Mm-hmm. One thing I've learned is one thing that stops me from praying sometimes is I don't know what to say.
0: Yeah.
1: I can't be the only one. There's got to be other people that can relate to that.
0: I'm sure there are.
1: Okay, here I go. I don't know what to say. Start there. Mm-hmm. That's what I've learned. Like, start there. God, I don't know what to say. I'm not sure why, but maybe it's this, maybe it's that. But you could start, just have to, there's something about this raw, super honest conversation. And if you start there, it's going to be one. Because you're starting with this raw, unpolished honesty. That's relationship.
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1: You know, people, they think that emotions are meant to be hidden because they show weakness. It's a terrible way to see life. Emotions are made to be expressed. You want to cry, cry. You want to laugh, laugh. You want to hit the wall, but get over it fast, because that's not the way to live, right? But emotions are absolutely beautiful. It makes us humans. And at the beginning, I won't have the courage to tear up in front of my daughter. Now it's like, hey, watch, I'm human like you are. You cry, I cry. Before, I'll be embarrassed. I'll go to the bathroom, sob like a little baby, and come back with my eyes all red. You okay? Were you like doing something in the bathroom? I'm like, no, promise, I wasn't. You know, it was hard to express my emotions. And I read a book that changed my life. And after reading that, it's like, hey, I'm a human being. I'm going to cry when I cry. Who cares? I'm having an emotional moment, and I'm going to express it. And whoever's going through that, I'm going to back him up and say, hey, let it out.
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1: Hi, this is Mark. God's Word says today is the day of salvation. Don't worry about yesterday. Don't worry about tomorrow. 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
3: Hey, what's up? My name is Brant. Producer Sherry is here. I tend to be skeptical about things. It's just my natural way of being and kind of how I was raised and stuff. And I mention that because if you're somebody who is skeptical, maybe even skeptical about Jesus, I want to talk to you about that. We'll talk about it here coming up.

When the gaslight comes on, remember what it says in God's Word. 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
1: I can honestly tell you, and I know people say religious stuff all the time, and sometimes it can, you wonder, do they really mean it? I wonder that sometimes. But I honestly do trust God. I trust his character. So I don't understand why certain things are allowed to happen, et cetera, et cetera, et cetera. I trust his character that in the end we'll go, oh, okay. All right, that was worth it. That was good. That was better than worth it. Trust him. But even as I say I trust him, it's not blind. The whole trust thing, if you learn to trust the Lord, you trust his character, it's based on some evidence in your own life is what happens over time. Like you start to trust him, and then you have a relationship with him, and then you see him come through repeatedly. And I have, in ways that are very difficult to explain otherwise. So it's a trust that's actually based on my rationality.
2: Paid commercial announcement.
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0: It's online learning, and sometimes I feel like it's volunteering for homework as an adult on purpose, but I'm excited. I'm learning. I'm growing. I'm also asking a lot of questions. But for all the nervousness I had starting this journey, I have to tell you, it feels like a really good place to be. Find out more. All of that.

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1: I think the whole 250th birthday of the United States is a huge deal.
2: Yeah, it's been. Yeah.
1: There are other birthdays I don't want to totally lose sight of.
2: Such as?
1: The Caesar salad just turned 102 years old, and that is a huge part of my life.
2: I know that you love Caesar salads.
1: I do.
2: I don't know that we would put it on par with the country.
1: No, we wouldn't.
2: Okay.
1: No, but I don't want to just lose it.
2: Oh, I understand what you're saying.
1: Right. Well, yeah. It just act like it never happened. So it was invented 102 years ago, almost to the day. And it has been determined the perfect food, the perfect dish.
2: By whom?
1: The greatest recipe to originate from the Americas. By the International Society of Epicures in Paris.
2: Oh.
1: And that's, I've never heard of them before now, but I think that's a pretty big deal.
2: Real?
1: I think.
2: Is it because you eat it daily?
1: Mm-hmm.
2: Oh, okay.
1: But it's really good.
2: It is.
1: They're in Paris, and they're... It's sure. An international society.
2: Yeah. Okay. Well, happy birthday, Caesar salad.

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1: For my entire life, I always struggled with self-worth and believing that I was actually worthy of love. It felt like no matter where I turned, I never felt good enough. But one day, I decided that I no longer wanted those voices to rule my life. I remember the day I wrote the song I wanted to write about my identity in Christ, a reminder for you and for me of the truth, that you are a child of God and that you are so deeply loved by Him. And the truth is, no matter what you've been through or what you've done, Jesus loves you and He wants a relationship with you. I'm Megan Woods, and this is my song, The Truth.

0: oddly refreshing.
1: Can I just go off for a second?
2: Yes, please.
1: please do.
2: By all means.
1: Please go off.
2: Yes. It's
0: refreshingly odd.
1: Unbelievable.
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1: Maybe you are a skeptical person. I tend to be as well. Maybe you are like, yeah, I don't know about this God thing. I don't know if I can trust the Lord. I don't know about this Jesus thing. I understand being skeptical. Being skeptical literally means, I guess in the original language, I guess it's Greek or something, but it's like, it means to view from a distance. Mm. You're always watching from a distance. And that can have some value. But can I encourage you, somebody who shares your skeptical bent, to move closer? The Lord doesn't force himself on anybody. Nobody does he ever. You don't see Jesus doing that. You don't see the Lord in the Bible ever forcing himself

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2: They want to know if it's true or not. I got a guy who just drove to Mount Vernon. He says, I hear you on praise, and there's something so real about you. But the truth is, I wanted to really put a face to the voice. He came up and I would like to see a car for my wife. He told the salesman, hey, this is awesome. The car is great, but I want to see the guy that says what he says in the radio. Johnny Bloxon happens to be the salesperson. He says, of course, he will come out in a heartbeat. I mean, text me. I walk out there, check a guy's hand. 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You really are a good person. I'm so glad I'm here buying a car from you. And it gave me goosebumps.
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1: Hi, this is Steve. You know, there really are no self-made people. 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
2: Hey, what's up? 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Producer Sherry is here. We're so glad you're listening. And by the way, if you have a hot take, we want to hear it. 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By that, just a really strong opinion about something that doesn't really matter that much.
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2: Yes. 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So the phone number is 855-90-BRANT, 855-90-BRANT.

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1: Here's a reminder for you. I want to remind you that when it comes to seeking the Lord, desperate wins. Being desperate wins. A woman touching his garment in a crowd, Jesus honors her. People cut through the ceiling. They cut in line, basically. There's a big crowd. They wanted healings, and somebody's so desperate, they cut through the ceiling to lower a guy to him. Well, he let them do it. They got to cut the line. They were desperate. There's all sorts of examples. Jesus even talks about a widow who's just banging on the door of a judge, like desperate to get justice. And at first, he doesn't even want to do it. And then he's like, okay. But when you get desperate and you reach out to the Lord, that cuts through.
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Good afternoon. I'm Josh. Let's take a look at the drive. In Richmond on Highway 99 southbound, there's an accident at the Stevenson Highway exit. Traffic is slow to Blundell Road. That continues as you make your way through the Massey Tunnel. In North Van on Highway 1 eastbound, traffic is slow from Longsdale Avenue to Kensington Avenue. And in Langley on Highway 1 westbound, traffic is slow from 272nd Street to just past Trinity Western. 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
1: Sometimes we like to sit on the old front porch and have some lemonade and talk about the day's comic. Do you remember the movie Back to the Future?
0: I do, yes.
1: Okay, so here's what's wild.
0: The very first one.
1: Yeah, that came out in 1985.
0: Wow.
1: And it went back 30 years to 1955.
0: Mm-hmm.
1: If you did that now, we'd be going back to 1996.
0: Oh, that's tough.
1: It just didn't, it doesn't seem that big of a deal. Like,
0: the jump doesn't seem as much. 85 to 55 doesn't seem as much as 26 to 96.
1: I was just looking at the top artists of 96.
0: Yes.
1: Jay-Z. He's still doing stuff, right?
0: He's still bit-bopping around, sure.
1: Mariah Carey, she's still doing stuff.
0: Yeah, she's still around,
1: So
0: there's still some. What's the difference?
1: Kirk Franklin was big.
0: Yeah, he's still around, yeah. We don't need a DeLorean.
1: There's really no point.
0: What's the point?
1: Why? Why? There's still, if Mariah's still doing stuff, she's still singing. Why do I don't need to go...
0: What's the point?
1: What's the point?

0: oddly refreshing.
1: This ray of hope being brought to you by the Brant and Sherry Oddcast.
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1: You know, there are already groups who worship artificial intelligence, like literally worship it as a as a deity. Yeah.
0: Oh, I didn't know that.
1: Yeah. Well, that's
0: Good.
1: It's good that you don't.
0: Yeah.
1: I mean, it's fine, but it just, to me, it shows the human capacity and desire. Like, we are worshiping machines. Mm. We're literally made to worship, like the song goes. But we'll worship the wrong stuff, too. The tricky thing about AI is it seems to be omniscient and it seems to be everywhere because the internet's everywhere. And it just, this wasn't going to be my point, but it does make me yearn for the days of Clippy.
0: Oh, yeah, Clippy.
1: Clippy was Microsoft Paperclip with eyes, googly eyes. And he, whatever problem you had, it would pop up and say, hey, it looks like you're writing a personal letter. Can I help? Like, nobody gathered together in groups.
0: Nobody that we knew.
1: Right.
0: That's right. Yeah.
1: Probably out there on Reddit. There's Clippy.
0: Clippy Sanctuary. Right. Clippy Cathedral.
1: But right, that's a problem now. But my point was, honestly, like we are worshiping, and people are hungry to worship something. But who are you going to trust? I submit there's nobody better to trust at all than Jesus.
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Yeah. We're here to fill you back up with that feeling of everything's going to be all right. 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

Grace 106.5. Good afternoon. I'm Josh. Let's take a look at the drive in Richmond on Highway 99 southbound. The accident at Stevenson Highway exit has been cleared, but traffic is still struggling from Blundell Road, continuing through the Massey Tunnel. In North Van on Highway 1, traffic is still slow from Longsdale Avenue to Kensington Avenue. And in Langley on Highway 1 westbound, traffic is still sluggish from 272nd Street to past Trinity Western University. 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